0: Ignacio na nanatiling naninindigan para po sa susunod na henerasyon. At paalala, ingat-ingat po tayong lahat. With that, I say mabuhay ang sambayan ng Pilipino. And may God bless us all. Marami pong salamat. Bye-bye!
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0: Bistro RJ, the home of rock and roll in the Philippines. 40 years, going on its 41st year this year. Making people happy, making them sing and dance. 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Yes, no question about it. 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
8: BBC News with Neil Nunes. Germany's Chancellor Friedrich Merz has vowed to stay on and push through reforms despite a state election that he described as a disaster. Preliminary results indicate his Christian Democrats have been voted out of parliament in Mecklenburg-Western Pomerania. The far-right AfD made significant gains. Russia says it'll intensify strikes on Kyiv after a massive Ukrainian drone attack on Moscow and the surrounding region. The strikes were on the final day of Russia's parliamentary election, in which President Vladimir Putin's party is on course to win. President Zelensky has announced that he's to meet Donald Trump in New York. The Ukrainian leader said there was diplomatic momentum towards ending the war. U.S. officials say 18 suspects in the assassination of the Haitian president Jovenel Moïse 5 years ago are being flown from Haiti to the state of Florida for trial. Mr. Moïse was shot dead at his home in Port-au-Prince by a group of mercenaries. Italy's prime minister says her government will limit the number of foreign students in classrooms. Giorgia Meloni said she would also ban full or partial face coverings in schools. Critics say the measures will create logistical chaos and infringe education rights guaranteed by the Italian constitution. Colombia's president has denied using a policy of revenge against a peace tribunal that administers justice for crimes committed during the country's decades-long civil conflict. Abelardo de Espriella said the priority for state funds should be the ordinary justice system. Thousands of people in Spain have marched through the streets of Barcelona in protests against plans to expand the city's airport. Earlier this week, the government allocated more than $2 billion to revamp the site. BBC News.
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0: Bistro RJ, the home of rock and roll in the Philippines. 40 years, going on its 41st year this year. 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

0: March of 2028. 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Bye-bye.
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3: 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Bigo na naman. Ito, para sa'yo. 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
7: BBC News with Pete Ross. Germany's Chancellor Friedrich Merz has vowed to stay on and push through reforms despite losing support in state elections. Preliminary results indicate his Christian Democrats have been voted out of Parliament in Mecklenburg-Western Pomerania. In another vote in Berlin, the CDU is trailing a far-left party. Russia says it will intensify strikes on Kyiv after a massive Ukrainian drone attack on Moscow and the surrounding region. The attacks were on the final day of Russia's parliamentary election. US officials say 18 suspects in the assassination of the Haitian president, Jovenel Moïse, 5 years ago have been flown from Haiti to Florida for trial. Prosecutors say Mr. Moïse was shot dead at his home by mercenaries, including former Colombian soldiers. Protesters have gathered in Austin in the US state of Texas, where an Immigration and Customs Enforcement agent shot and wounded a Venezuelan man. Emergency workers say the victim is in a serious but stable condition in hospital. Italy's Prime Minister Giorgia Meloni says she will limit the number of foreign students in classrooms and ban face coverings in schools. Critics say the measures will create logistical chaos and infringe on constitutional rights. State media in Syria say there has been a powerful blast followed by a series of smaller explosions near the northern city of Aleppo. The cause is not immediately clear, although some reports refer to an ammunition. The US Treasury Secretary says China and the United States have agreed to set up a joint notification mechanism on artificial intelligence. Scott Bessent said the two countries would notify each other when there are AI incidents that pose a threat to their national security. Colombia's president has denied using a policy of revenge against a peace tribunal that administers justice for crimes committed during the country's decades-long civil conflict. Alibedaro de la Esprilla said the priority for state funds should be the ordinary justice system. That's the latest BBC News.
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0: Alright, nagbabalik tayo mga kaibigan sa Johnny Gomez Live. As promised, alam po ninyo yung kasama natin sa Palatong Tuna needs no further introduction. Palagay ko, mas matikas kay John Vic Remulla. 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At ito'y during the time of President Fidel Cory.
1: Kung tourism.
0: Kay Cory. All right. Former President Corazon Cuanco Aquino. And he was also appointed as Secretary of DILG panahon naman po ni dating Pangulong Fidel Valdez Ramos. Mga kaibigan, the Honorable Rafael Raffy Alunan III. Mr. Secretary, magandang umaga po sa inyo at welcome to the program.
1: Magandang umaga din sa iyo, Johnny. Long time no see.
0: Opo, magandang nakakasama natin si Secretary Raffy para tayong, anong tawag dito, talagang nagsashine, ha? 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Anong pinagkakaabalahan muna ni Secretary Raffy Alunan?
1: Currently, I am a governor of the Management Association of the Philippines.
0: Okay.
1: And I chair the Committee on Building National Resilience.
0: All right.
1: I am also the I'm also a member of the Board of Directors of my village, Hillsboro Alabang Village Association, where I'm also focused on resilience.
0: Okay.
1: Building resilience.
0: All right.
1: Miyembro din ng Board of Directors of the Special Forces Alumni Association, where I am also involved in resilience building.
0: Mm-hmm. No? So talaga yung focus po ninyo, resiliency. Yes. Ito po ba'y dahilan sa inyong malawak na karanasan nung kayo'y kalihim ng DILG? 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
1: Tama yan.
0: Okay. 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
1: Totoo yan. Actually, ang sitwasyon natin ngayon is very, very complex.
0: Mm-hmm.
1: Marami tayong mga converging risks.
0: Right.
1: Hindi lang natural causes, pero man-made causes pati.
0: Mm-hmm.
1: No? Halimbawa, alam na natin na we are in the ring of fire.
0: Yes.
1: So, at saka lumalala yung mga earthquakes all over the world, especially along the ring of fire, no? So, we are at risk. Number two, yung climate change natin is producing a lot of extreme weather.
0: Yes.
1: No? So, there are more casualties, sea levels are rising, lumiliit yung landmass.
0: Yeah.
1: And that's also impacting on our national security, especially economic security.
0: Okay.
1: And then there are man-made factors. Like for example, human-induced, ano? Yung Iran war.
0: Yeah.
1: That's ongoing. And that's impacting on our economy right now. May stagflation tayo, no? May food insecurity issues tayo.
0: Yes.
1: May supply chain issues.
0: Yes.
1: And we've experienced that before when we had the pandemic.
0: Mm-hmm.
1: Tapos meron pa tayong mga geopolitical issues that are impacting on us, especially yung ginagawa ng China sa atin. Since 1995, they've been waging an undeclared, unrestricted warfare sa atin.
0: Yeah.
1: Short of kinetic conflict, no?
0: Mm.
1: At saka lumalala na lumalala ito every year kasi ang kanilang end goal is to be the next superpower. And
0: right.
1: They need to control the South China Sea.
0: Uh-oh.
1: To project their power sa Indo-Pacific.
0: Mm.
1: No? So all of these risks require that we have to be resilient.
0: Okay.
1: As a nation. We have to prepare ahead of time before the next future shock happens.
0: Mm-hmm.
1: No?
0: Mm-hmm.
1: Kasi itong mga future shocks na ito could mean loss of power, loss of water, supply chain disruption, mga medicine flows will be impacted.
0: Ngayon, data breach.
1: No, data breach.
0: Yes.
1: Cyber warfare.
0: That's right.
1: And then, naturally, peace and order problems. No, pag lumala itong mga food insecurity problems natin, it will create social problems and food riots.
0: Mm-hmm.
1: And that turns into what we call peace and order issues. No?
0: Secretary, itong mga binanggit po ninyo, hindi ito nangyari overnight. No?
1: Hindi.
0: Marami po sana tayong pagkakataon na makapagprepara, makapaghanda.
1: Tama.
0: As we look at things, dapat sana meron tayong mga meron tayong mga solution at meron tayong mga lasting solution na nakikita. Pero anong tingin niyo sa ating gobyerno ngayon without referring to the administration of President Bongbong Marcos? Kasi parang dwindling, parang pabagsak ng pabagsak ng pabagsak.
1: Yeah, I think, Johnny, you're hitting the nail on the head, no? It has nothing to do with an incumbent administration.
0: Mm-hmm.
1: It has to do with the nature of the way we govern ourselves. Eh. Ang governance natin dito is self-serving. No, it has nothing to do with national interest.
0: Mm-hmm.
1: Has nothing to do with public service. It has to do with self-service.
0: Yes.
1: No, kaya the rich are getting richer, the poor are getting poorer, the powerful are getting more powerful,
0: mm-hmm,
1: and we are getting less powerful or are becoming more powerless.
0: Okay.
1: That's the nature of the beast. At sa akin, if you just want to drill down to the root cause, kailangan palitan natin ugali natin eh.
0: Mm-hmm.
1: Kasi yung ugali natin is...
0: Ugali ba o yung form of government, Secretary?
1: Ang ugali natin is the one that creates all of these problems,
0: okay,
1: including
0: okay.
1: The form of government.
0: All right.
1: It has nothing... You see, kung tama lang yung ugali natin,
0: mm,
1: meaning to say yung attitude natin sa behavior natin, we will make anything work eh.
0: Okay.
1: Di ba? Ang problema ay pansarili tayo eh.
0: Mm-hmm.
1: Hindi panlipunan eh.
0: Yeah.
1: Okay. 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
0: Okay. Binabati ka muna, Secretary, ng ating Filipino community sa Australia, sa Japan. Samba ba yung aking nakikita rito from Dubai, United Arab Emirates? 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
1: Yes.
0: Naging trustee po kayo nitong organization na ito. 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And naging napakaingay po ng inyong ginawang protesta laban po rito sa presidency ni Ferdinand Marcos in the 1980s. Ito yung snap election.
1: Tama.
0: Yung bang grupo na yan, Manindigan, aktibo pa po ba ito hanggang ngayon?
1: Hindi na po. Mm-hmm. I think there's a need to revive Manindigan. Pero let me just walk back in time, no, Johnny, para we can see the context, no. You know, the system in terms of declaring martial law, yung nakasulat doon sa 1973 Constitution, was all right. Because it laid the premises for declaring martial law.
0: Yeah.
1: No. And the premises that were used were basically yung spread of communism.
0: Okay.
1: No, yung spread ng CPP, NPA,
0: and
1: yung widespread violence, no, etc. So that was used as the basis for declaring martial law. All right. But what we in the student kasi membro ko ng first quarter storm. Eh.
0: Mm-hmm.
1: What we were objecting to is the fact that a lot of the reasons were manufactured.
0: Okay.
1: No. Like the guns, goons and gold, no? Sino may kasalanan doon sa Guns, Guns and Gold to get re-elected?
0: Mm-hmm.
1: Yung administration ni Presidente Marcos. In other words, they had to win re-election by hook or by crook.
0: Yes.
1: No? But in the process of employing Guns, Guns and Gold, they created an atmosphere of violence, of uncertainty,
0: mm-hmm,
1: of complexity and ambiguity at that time.
0: Mm-hmm.
1: To the point where it created its own problems. No, yung mga risks emanating from what they began doon sa 1969 elections created their own problems, cascading problems. So kaya napilitan ngayon si Presidente Marcos to declare martial law. Ngayon, some people would like to give him the benefit of the doubt that his reasons were justified.
0: Mm-hmm.
1: But there are others that said no, those were manufactured reasons.
0: Okay.
1: He made those reasons happen to justify his declaration of martial law. So doon tayo nagka-problema during my time as a student. We did not see any certainty about our future.
0: Mm.
1: We were worried about our future.
0: Yeah.
1: Sabi namin, magulo. Magulo masyado. And we're not getting any answers. All we're getting are violent reactions, no, from both sides, from all sides. And so we were very adamant about our situation. Ngayon, during martial law, the first 3 years were okay.
0: All right.
1: Everybody followed the rules. Pero after 3 years, nakita na namin, pumasok na yung cronyism.
0: Mm-hmm.
1: Nag-umpisa na yung mga abuso ng mga Metrocom.
0: Yeah.
1: To the point where, yung opposition natin started, hitting back, especially Ninoy Aquino. Ano nangyari? What happened? He was in prison.
0: Yes.
1: All these guys were in prison. Although they were given a chance to run for office in 1979, or 78. Pero binaboy din yung election. It was one-sided.
0: Yeah.
1: Tapos pinatay si Ninoy. Doon nag-umpisa na yung nag-converge na yung galit ng tao.
0: Mm-hmm.
1: Kasi, yeah. 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
0: At that time, si dating Senador Ninoy Aquino, siya talaga yung nakikita natin na kumakalaban kay dating Pangulong Marcos.
1: Yes, well, actually, ayaw ko kung
0: personal. Pero maraming individuals, secretary, di ba? Alam na talagang yan. May direktang laban against Ferdinand Marcos.
1: Against the abuses of the administration.
0: Right. Oo.
1: Pero yung napersonalan, they belong to the same fraternity.
0: At magkaibigan nito
1: Magkaibigan. So, it was political.
0: Okay.
1: Yung away na was purely political. I don't know if it was personal.
0: Okay. Yeah. 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
1: Actually, I was working na kakagraduate ko lang noong 1970.
0: Okay.
1: So, from 1970 hanggang 1986, I was just working.
0: Mm-hmm.
1: No? Pero, noong 1983, nung pinaslang si Ninoy.
0: Yeah.
1: Balik kami sa kalye.
0: Mm-hmm.
1: No? Tuloy-tuloy na yon.
0: And you were part of EDSA 1?
1: I was part of EDSA 1.
0: Right.
1: Yes, that's correct.
0: Okay. Alright, so si Secretary Rafi Aluna ang kasama natin, yung ating mga kababayang nakikinig at nanonood. 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Yung mga nanonood sa Facebook, YouTube, Sky Cable, Channel 224 sa inyong telebisyon, sa pamamagitan po ng live chat. 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Ngayon, meron pong move to postpone again the BSKE elections for November 2, 2026 to 2028. Your views muna, Secretary Rafi, tungkol dito sa tila ping-pong na paglalaro dito po sa pagpapatupad ng eleksyon. What are the positive and negative effects? Please educate us if we could, do some SWOT analysis. Ano ba talagang maitutulong sa ating lipunan, sa ating bayan, and, the community at large? Mr. Secretary.
1: Johnny, just I'll be very honest with you, no. I haven't been focusing on the granular aspects of local governance.
0: Sure.
1: Because I've been focused on what's going
0: nationally
1: at saka geopolitically.
0: Yes,
1: no?
0: Yes.
1: And what we need to do to protect ourselves by anticipating future shock.
0: Right.
1: Okay. But the way I see it, ito lang, this is just my point of view. I could be very, very wrong. But I think right now, the need to synchronize elections is quite important.
0: Mm-hmm.
1: Simply because I think it's economics driven or budget driven. No, that's number one. Number two, we can't afford between now and 2028 to continually be distracted by elections, because there's just so many important priorities to focus on.
0: Mm.
1: Very distracting yung ano yung tuloy-tuloy na eleksyon, ano.
0: Mm-hmm, mm-hmm.
1: Pangatlo, I think there's a need for us to recalibrate and rethink the way we govern, no? Kasi ang to me yung SK at saka yung barangay is an extension of our political dynasty problem, eh.
0: Totoo yan,
1: no? These guys are actually proxies.
0: Mm.
1: I think we all know that, ano?
0: Yeah.
1: It's money that talks, right? Kaya balik tayo doon sa sinabi ko, pansarili ang problema natin, hindi panlipunan, eh.
0: Yung
1: pantingin, ano? Kaya kailangan palitan yung ating ugali. But whether we can do that within the next 2 years, another story.
0: Mm-hmm.
1: I don't know, no? But I think this is a right move to me. If they're going to postpone the SK and barangay elections and synchronize it to the 2028, I think para minsanan lang yung eleksyon, okay na sa akin yun. At because we need to concentrate between now and 2028.
0: Pero,
1: to build our resilience.
0: Right. There's also a push in the Senate na gawing 5 years itong barangay and sangguniang election. Yeah. Yung ating local election falls every 3 years. The national election falls every 6 years. So meron ka na namang in-between kung ang barangay at SK election. So,
1: if they're going to talk about moving the timelines, dapat synchronize lahat.
0: Yun. Okay. Alright. Ngayon, Secretary, former Secretary ng DILG, we really need your wisdom.
1: But then, Johnny, let me just...
0: Sure, go ahead.
1: Ang pinoproblema ko ngayon sa ating state of the nation is that yung ating mga problema have become intergenerational kasi hindi natin nanayos, eh.
0: Correct.
1: So palaki na palaki, no? So the solutions have become intergenerational.
0: Yes.
1: So, meaning to say, it will take several generations to apply the solutions to take root.
0: Mm-hmm.
1: Okay. Now, it's so disconnected with our political timelines.
0: Okay.
1: Kasi they operate within 3 to 6 years. Eh.
0: Uh-oh.
1: While the solutions to our national problems take much longer.
0: Mm-hmm, mm-hmm.
1: So we have to find a way to make sure that when we embark on intergenerational solutions, that our administrations today are supported by legislation that will require future administrations to continue.
0: Yes.
1: Kasi continuity is not part of the vocabulary sa politics natin, eh.
0: Totoo yan.
1: Napuputo lagi.
0: Dahil yung prioritization, nag-i-stop once the president steps down.
1: And the priorities are

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1: That's assuming a lot, Johnny.
0: Meron yan. 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Wala naman talagang power ang DILG to summon the mayor or whomever, eh, di ba? Na elected by the Filipino people. 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
1: You're talking about...
0: Mga bata, nagdadala ng baril, nagdadala ng armas, pinapatay yung kanilang mga estudyante, kapwa estudyante, mga guro, etc., etc. Itong mga bagay na ito, hindi po bago sa atin dahil itong taon lang na ito, ilang beses na po natin nakita na may mga estudyanteng namatay because of this irresponsible gun handling. 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During your time as Secretary of DILG, would you consider itong ganitong klase ng mga actions,
1: well,
0: Secretary
1: Rafi? Actually, Johnny, during our time, we launched the Oplan Paglalansa.
0: Yeah, and that was very effective that
1: yes.
0: Back then, di ba?
1: Yes, oh. Our motivation then was remove all private armies,
0: yes,
1: no, from the hands of politicos, because it was a peace and order problem.
0: Yeah.
1: And the other thrust was to recover loose firearms.
0: Okay.
1: And so that was a 4-year undertaking from 90. We launched it, I think, in 93 until 98, no?
0: Okay.
1: Or 5 years. But continuity was a problem. So, but during that time, we were able to, according to President Ramos, if I were to quote him, we were able to collect firearms beyond 100,000.
0: Loose firearms
1: okay. All over the country. And which was the second largest haul since martial law.
0: Okay.
1: No. Oh, no, sorry. It was the largest haul since martial law. I am in favor of responsible ownership.
0: Yeah.
1: Okay. Because there are so many areas we cannot just declare zero firearms all over the country. That would be unreasonable because there are many parts that are still lacking in terms of law enforcement presence, no? And people have to defend themselves. But responsible gun ownership is critical. And therefore firearms education is critical. Knowing the rules and regulations and awareness, building awareness is very, very important. And then, of course, when we talk of responsible gun ownership, that means that includes keeping your firearms under lock and key.
0: Yeah.
1: And not showing it off to youngsters. Okay. Now, the problem with youngsters today is the fact that they are influenced by social media.
0: Correct.
1: And there's this global phenomenon called the 364 phenomenon in the dark web that motivates young kids to engage in violence.
0: Yes.
1: No? Frankly, we need to study that more. We have to understand how that has been influencing the world, especially the young. But clearly, there are steps that we can take already, no?

0: like limiting the use of social media to the kids, no? That's number one. Number two, putting guardrails, what they can see in social media and what they cannot see, no? And then, of course, imposing penalties, no?
1: Yeah.
0: I don't know how they're going to do that. I really haven't thought about how to impose sanctions yet. But clearly, there's a need for parents and schools to be very much, to be collaborating in limiting the use of social media by students, no? At home and in school, no? Kasi doon sila na influensya eh, when they go to the dark web. At saka kung walang limit yan ang kanilang panonood sa social media, that anything goes, in other words. So they'll be open to pornographic sites.
1: Yes.
0: To violent
1: anything
0: sites.
1: Goes, eh.
0: Anything goes, uh-oh, no? So responsible parenthood is important. Responsible education is important. Responsible gun ownership is important. And these are things that we need to think about, because we are in a state of chaos today because of the degree of irresponsibility that we've been showing all this time.
1: Secretary, itong mga binabanggit po ninyo, eh, kailangan ng intervention coming from Congress, no?
0: Hindi, ang intervention dito is personal, eh. Dapat individual yan. Palitan mo, ugali mo.
1: Okay.
0: In other words...
1: Pero matagal na mangyayari yun, eh.
0: Hindi, it's up to you. It's up to you. Why will you allow somebody to tell you what's right? Alam mo naman what's right and what's wrong. Di ba?
1: Yeah.
0: So, what we need to do is just... influence our general public to take responsibility for themselves.
1: Ang problema natin, pati yung ating mga influencers ngayon, ini-influencean tayo, mabibigay ng cellphone, tapos sugal pa na yung kapalit.
0: Yun, kailangan, so we have to meet that problem head on. We have to tell them na mali yan.
1: Pero pagdating po sa mga paaralan, I don't know, ha? Dahil parating kong sinasabi yung putting a stop dito sa school killings, hindi naman talaga rocket science. Kung
0: Johnny,
1: magkakaroon...
0: Sorry, Johnny.
1: Go ahead.
0: I just... you know, it's not expensive to change our ugali.
1: Yeah.
0: It's free will.
1: Okay,
0: no?
1: Okay.
0: Kailangan, sabi ko nga, dapat palitan natin yung attitude and behavior. Kasi ang gusto natin lagi is quick rewards. Di ba?
1: Right.
0: Kaya't nagluloto tayo. we want to gain benefits and rewards without really earning it, no? Di ba? So palitan natin
1: puro yung shortcut.
0: Puro shortcut. Yeah. So that we have to change our attitude. You know, this is where our Filipino Chinese have an advantage in terms of sa attitude na yan, ano?
1: Mm.
0: They're very frugal. They only spend what needs to be spent. When they borrow, they don't spend what they borrow. They spend what they earn.
1: Portion lang.
0: They spend what they earn.
1: Okay. No? Okay.
0: And they're very patient, and they make sure that they grow their money. And tayo, we spend it right away, no? And then we want more, and then since we can't get more, the right way. Kung ano na ginagawa natin, we sell drugs. Diba, we engage in political mga ayuda, mga gano'n.
1: Maleta.
0: That's why.
1: Mali. 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
0: Mali.
1: Okay. 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
0: Thank you. At salamat din ako kay Johnny because sometimes I can't express it properly, so Johnny does it for me.
1: Galing pala to kay Kalipi, nag-North Caloocan. Thank you, Kalipi. 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Just let me hear some of that rock and roll music.
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0: Alright, ikalawang oras na inyong malayang palatuntunan. 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
1: They recovered their assets,
0: okay,
1: which were taken away by the Marcos.
0: Yes. All right, thank you for the clarification, Secretary. 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
1: Morning.
0: Sabi ni J.R. 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
1: I do not understand yung tanong na people are scared of the current administration.
0: Okay. Mm-hmm.
1: I do not understand why.
0: Aha.
1: Sino ang who is afraid?
0: Okay.
1: Kasi
0: pero point blankly, meron bang silent martial? Meron ka ba nakakita?
1: No.
0: Okay.
1: I don't think so.
0: Mm-hmm, mm-hmm.
1: We're free to talk.
0: Yes.
1: No? As a matter of fact, it's so free that a lot of people are there out in the streets asking the president to resign.
0: Mm.
1: No?
0: Right.
1: And we're so free that, you know, graft and corruption continues.
0: Okay.
1: You know?
0: ano pa yung mga nakukulong?
1: Hindi pa kasi nakukulong. Kukunti pa lang. Kulang pa. Maybe mga 2 million pa siguro.
0: Ah, okay, okay.
1: From national to local yan. Ha?
0: Right, right.
1: Maraming mga tarantado dito sa buwan.
0: Pero how do we build up yung kaninang pa sinasabi resiliency? It should
1: ganito,
0: start with us. Hindi ba?
1: Well, yes. Because yung attitude natin, no,
0: okay,
1: sa behavior. Pagdating sa resilience, sa community level,
0: yes,
1: no, ang mindset dyan is you're on your own.
0: Mm.
1: Yo-yo.
0: Okay.
1: Dahil sa pag may malaking shock, may malaking pinsala, halimbawa, no? Yung mga frontliners ng gobyerno na from the local at saka sa national level na dapat ay tumulong sa mga komunidad, sa mga neighborhoods, will themselves be victims.
0: Correct.
1: So it will take time for them to regroup, to re-equip, and then redeploy. So in the meantime, nang wala sila dyan, who will take care of the safety, security, and survival of the communities?
0: Yes.
1: Local neighborhoods. Di sila-sila. Di tayo-tayo.
0: Yeah.
1: That's why we have to build.
0: Okay.
1: We have to build our capacity to ensure our collective safety, our collective security, and our survival. Like, for example, sa aming village, sa Hillsboro, inumpisahan namin by putting together a community resilience plan.
0: All right.
1: Plan
0: dito
1: muna.
0: Dito sa Hillsboro muna, ilang household yan?
1: We are 550 homes.
0: Okay.
1: And about 3,500 to 4,000 individuals.
0: Yes. Okay.
1: So what we've done is planuhin muna.
0: Yes.
1: No?
0: Yes.
1: And that plan includes organization.
0: Okay.
1: Okay. Critical yung organization. Eh. So yung leadership is the board of directors, no? And then we created a crisis structure where we have a crisis commander. And then our subdivision is divided into four blocks.
0: Okay.
1: Each block has a block leader and an assistant block leader. Under each block, there are four teams. One team to take care of the safety requirements of that block.
0: Yes.
1: Security requirements and survival requirements, pati na rin information and communications, no? Et cetera, et cetera. And after organizing that, we will they will be trained. Ang training program namin will probably take about maybe 3 months.
0: Okay.
1: No? And we will be drawing from the expertise within.
0: All right.
1: Sino ba yung mga doktor namin, mga dalma?
0: Right.
1: Sino ba yung dumaan sa militar, sa PNP?
0: Okay.
1: At saka yung ROTC, no, mga ganun. Who are those that are connected to supply chains, you know, for our survival, no? Sino ba yung mga agriculturists natin for urban gardening, no? Who are our water experts? Who can make sure that we impound water and may redundancy. Who are energy experts so that we can have also redundancy in terms of power, no?
0: Yes.
1: Things like those. So, one by one now. In terms of food security, there are two things, no? One is stockpiling.
0: Okay.
1: Okay, so you anticipate already. For how long? To me, up to 90 days. Okay.
0: 3 months.
1: 3 months.
0: Okay.
1: Okay. And then, in addition to that, meron kang sarili sa bahay mo, urban garden. Okay? Tapos, yung community mismo, we will be asking lot owners to volunteer their lots for community farming.
0: Okay.
1: Okay, so pagdating sa food security, yun ang aming ano approach. Yung sa tubig naman, we're asking every resident to impound or to catch rainwater.
0: Okay.
1: So, rainwater catchment system sa bahay nila. At saka, gagawa din kami ng impounding ponds for the community. No? In addition to the water that we have stored in our water tanks and the water coming from concessionaires. No?
0: Okay.
1: All right. Ito na naman sa medicines, it's a matter of stockpiling.
0: Yes.
1: Ahead of time. Lalo na for the elderly.
0: You know? Right.
1: Okay. And then, yung communications, we need to buy communications equipment because pag bumagsak yung internet,
0: diba? Pero ka dapat alternative.
1: Dapat may alternative ka.
0: Yes.
1: So we switch to analog.
0: Okay.
1: Back tayo sa mga ICOM. Oh, yeah. Roger. Yun, mga ganon.
0: Okay.
1: But that will go a long way in terms of keeping ourselves informed.
0: Okay.
1: And in so doing, once we put everything in place, then ang critical dito yung training at saka yung drilling.
0: Yes.
1: Because when it comes to the actual real world scenarios, we have to be prepared mentally.
0: Yeah.
1: To move instinctively. Failure to act instinctively, cohesively, will mean casualties.
0: Oh, oh, oh. No? So madidiray lahat eh.
1: Oh, madidiskaril kami lahat.
0: Madidiskaril, oo. Oh, oh.
1: Tama. So, Setting that as an example is important for the adjoining subdivisions who have not yet done so to adapt the plan. No?
0: Kasi and may template na kayo eh.
1: May template na. But they can adjust it to suit their own risks. No? Not all risks are the same for the communities. It may vary.
0: The idea ba is to bring this template sa national level for the betterment of the entire
1: actually, at
0: community?
1: At the national level, they have their own resilience framework.
0: Uh-huh.
1: Okay? That covers all of the executive institutions.
0: Okay.
1: Right?
0: Kasi nakikita kong challenge, ang ganda nung sinasabi ni Secretary Rafi, parati natin binabanggit na problema sa ating mga Pilipino, systemic.
1: Yeah.
0: Pagnanakaw, may sistema ng pagnanakaw. Pero yung binabanggit niya kanina, systemic rin. Pero hindi ito challenge, kundi solution yung binabanggit. Now, the challenge is...
1: Johnny,
0: yes.
1: There are four levels of resilience. No?
0: Mm-hmm.
1: One is the national level.
0: Yeah.
1: May framework na yan.
0: Okay.
1: The one that's been articulating that is Secretary Oban.
0: Okay.
1: Okay. Before that, Secretary Anyo.
0: Yes.
1: Right? Dito naman sa local government level, ang nag-articulate dyan ay yung mga mayors. No?
0: Mm-hmm.
1: Okay. But they still have to step up.
0: Yeah.
1: Because many of them are still focused on politics and not on resilience work. Okay.
0: kaya gusto malaman.
1: tapos yung sa business, business level, they're quite concerned about yung the impact of big earthquakes sa kanilang mga infrastructure, no? Sa mga malls nila, sa mga buildings, mga residential areas, particularly those that may require structural, shall we say, remedial measures.
0: Okay,
1: no?
0: Okay.
1: Kasi for maybe about 8 years, a number of steel mills that are Chinese-owned, mainland Chinese, have been producing substandard steel. At kumalat na yan all these years, no? Hindi natin alam kung sino bumili niyan at saan ginamit.
0: Yes.
1: So we need to contact the private and government institutions have to conduct structural audits para malaman si anong mga structures that will require retrofitting.
0: Yeah.
1: No?
0: Mm-hmm.
1: Kasi pag tumama yung isang malaking earthquake, nako.
0: Tapos substandard yung mga materials.
1: Oh, kagaya ng mangyayari sa Pampanga at saka doon sa Sangani.
0: Yeah.
1: May mga bumagsak
0: na 2019, yung
1: may mga sugali, gusali na bumagsak at they discovered that they were using substandard steel.
0: Ipapasok lang natin, nandiyan pa ba si Jojo? 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
1: Yes, may mga komunidad na merong ganyan.
0: Mm.
1: But there are others that are also disciplined.
0: Okay.
1: And to me, it doesn't matter whether you're gated or not. Kasi uh-huh, everything depends on leadership.
0: Yes.
1: Sa amin, halimbawa, doon sa Munting Lupa, no, sa West Kupang, mayroong mga informal settlers doon.
0: Mm-hmm.
1: But they're also working very closely with the parish.
0: Oh, okay. No? Okay.
1: And they're very well organized.
0: All right.
1: No? Meron silang mga sariling leaders, mga sityo, mga burok, no? Under the barangay. And nakita ko itong how disciplined they are and how their leadership operates every time there's a medical mission or a food distribution mission, ano? Napaka-disciplinado, no? And very, very orderly. Now, these are the people that we want to interact with also. Kasi sa plano namin sa gated subdivision, walang iwanan.
0: Okay.
1: No? Kung may problema yung mga kapwa natin sa labas ng ating gates, no, kailangan tulungan. No? Alam mo, especially the ones that kapos sa, ano?
0: Yes.
1: Kinakapos. We still have to make sure that they are secure. No, otherwise kung insecure sila, eh problema pa rin ng bansa,
0: correct,
1: ng bayan,
0: correct,
1: no? So dapat those who have more in life should be able to share.
0: Kasi nabanggit niyo kanina yung pag-i-store ng pagkain, for example.
1: Yeah.
0: Pero kapag yung ating mga kababayan na
1: 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When we do that, kasama sila sa planning.
0: 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How do you address that
1: kaya nga
0: challenge?
1: We have the urban gardening.
0: Urban.
1: Sigurado may sobra yan eh.
0: Oh, oh,
1: at saka yung sobra na yan, ibibigay sa kanila. Eh.
0: Mm-hmm,
1: no?
0: Mm-hmm.
1: That's what I mean by yung ano, walang iwanan.
0: Yes.
1: You apply the Bayanihan spirit.
0: Correct, no? Correct.
1: At this is one of the principles sa community resilience.
0: Mm-hmm.
1: It will work only if you apply the Bayanihan spirit.
0: Natatandaan ko, during the time na meron tayong COVID-19, ang Department of Agriculture, in fact, ako, naging beneficiary ako.
1: Yeah.
0: Namimigay sila ng punla.
1: Yes.
0: So, ito yung sinasabi mo, Secretary, all you have to do is to, you know, stand your ground. Mahirap ka ngayon, dali mo yung sarili mo doon sa pagkakataon na makakaiwas ka na doon sa tanikala ng kahirapan. And that is what resiliency is all about, hindi ba?
1: Yeah, well, you prepare for it. It's not just to endure the hardship, but you prepare for it to reduce the impact on you, to reduce the risk.
0: Sige nga.
1: Dito nga sa, just to continue, we also, to generate awareness, hindi lang sa aming community, but outlying communities, we had a preparedness fair 2-3 weeks ago, no? Dinisplay namin yung mga

0: And then just 2 weeks ago, we followed this up with a lecture from the Department of Agriculture based in Muntinlupa on urban gardening practices.
1: Okay.
0: No?
1: And so, hindi lang pinagkikwentuhan, hindi lang theory-based itong grupo ninyo?
0: Hindi. Hands-on na ito.
1: Okay.
0: No, hands-on ito. Kasi otherwise, kung lecture-lecture lang, walang mayayari
1: dyan.
0: Like I said, after the training, we will have to drill.
1: Yeah.
0: Drill until we make it's perfect, no?
1: Oo.
0: Based on different scenarios, no? And that's what we were, that's our template.
1: Okay.
0: And that's the template that we are spreading around. In fact, when I go to Sulu tomorrow, I'll be flying to Sulu tomorrow. I've been asked to talk about community resilience there.
1: Mm-hmm, mm-hmm.
0: No, of course, it will be easier for me to talk about community resilience because they've been at it for the longest time.
1: Right.
0: But they have to understand the new risks that they're facing.
1: Okay.
0: Because I understand that China is very much they're very active in Mindanao.
1: Mm-hmm.
0: No, and so they have to understand that side of the risk.
1: Okay.
0: Na hindi lang yung internal risk ang pinag-usapan dito, pati geopolitical.
1: Dapat pati yung Batalis mapunta mo because we are near Taiwan, di ba?
0: Actually, I already gave a lecture on that sa Pangasinan.
1: Okay.
0: Because Pangasinan is one of the areas that some municipalities are under the influence of China.
1: Okay. So, sinimula ni Secretary kanina yung discussion ng resiliency at natalakay yung pagiging food resilient, no, ng ating mga kababayang Pilipino, pati yung issue on kakayahan ng ating mga kababayang Pilipino to put food on the table. 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All DTI should be doing is to monitor and work with the manufacturing industry at alamin ilang percentage ba yung tinaas natin. So, hindi ito dapat issue ng supply and demand. Pero annually, nagiging issue natin. How are you going to connect itong discussion on resiliency, yung kahandaan sa pagkain dito sa ballooning prices naman, Secretary Rafi, ng mga commodities?
0: We have no choice but to deal with the harsh fact that prices are really going up because of principally the Iran war, no?
1: Yeah.
0: So everything just went up.
1: Yes.
0: Inflation is up.
1: Mm-hmm.
0: So definitely cost of production has gone up. But to offset that, we plant our own.
1: Okay.
0: Urban farming.
1: So babalik pa rin tayo riyan.
0: So we will have to we reduce our cost that way.
1: Uh-oh.
0: We improve our chances of building our food security.
1: Mm-hmm.
0: By having our own urban gardens.
1: Ibig sabihin yung mga challenges nandiyan na, pero we should not stop from there. Hindi ba? Dapat gumawa tayo ng solusyon.
0: Johnny, ang mga solusyon nandiyan na talaga. Eh. It's just a matter of implementation.
1: Correct.
0: And it will require leadership.
1: Okay.
0: So, leadership sa sitio, sa purok, sa barangay, sa homeowners association, sa local government officials, no, sa national government officials, sa business community.
1: Uh-oh.
0: Everybody who has a position of leadership must exercise it.
1: Mm-hmm. Darating ba tayo doon sa pagkakataon na mararamdaman natin ito sa on a national scope, Mr. Secretary?
0: Well, it takes time. We have to build it. No? Building takes time. But we can accelerate it depending on how much we're able to make the people aware that they need to prepare.
1: Okay.
0: No? So awareness building is very important.
1: Mm-hmm.
0: Kaya ang media is crucial.
1: Yes.
0: We have to override, you know, yung petty issues, no, that are dominating our mind space.
1: Yes,
0: dapat
1: yes.
0: Itabihan and just focus on the national priorities for safety, security, and survival.
1: Okay. Sandali lang, ha? Mag-commercial lang tayo sandali. 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
3: Alright, babalik tayo. 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
4: Minimum 2 years.
3: Minimum 2 years, no? We touched the subject on food security kanina. At ang binabanggit po ni Secretary Rafi, there are so many challenges, no? 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We have got to act. 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Ilang million ba tayo? 117 million? 118 million?
4: Something like that.
3: Paano mo isisiksik yan sa mga paggamutan? How do we prepare for things like this, Secretary Rafi?
4: Well, Johnny, not all naman will be in the hospital, no? But, right. You know, I can only cite what other countries are doing. Like, halimbawa, China, no? In Xiamen, they've expanded their medical facilities in Xiamen, which is just the city across Taiwan, ano?
3: Mm-hmm.
4: They've expanded it for mass casualties.
3: Okay.
4: No, to accommodate mass casualties. Mm. So that tells you already that they have motives, no, to to probably take Taiwan one of these days. Ganon din ang nangyayari sa France and Germany. They're also expanding their hospital facilities for mass casualty events because they're anticipating a major attack from Russia.
3: Mm-hmm,
4: no,
3: mm-hmm.
4: In fact, ang sabi nga doon sa UK, no, prepare already for war with Russia by stockpiling.
3: Mm-hmm.
4: Mag-stockpile na kayo. No?
3: Okay.
4: Everybody seems to be doing that. Even also Taiwan. Taiwan has been doing that.
3: Yeah.
4: Medyo huli na tayo.
3: Mm. So, kanino muna tayo dapat maghanda? Sino bang kaaway talaga natin?
4: Well, una-una, sarili natin.
3: Okay. Yeah.
4: So,
3: that's why we're talking about resiliency, hindi ba? Dahil may problema talaga tayo.
4: And because we are our own worst enemy,
3: yeah,
4: yung mga kalaban natin sa labas, make it easy for them to come to our country and walk all over us. No?
3: Yeah.
4: Walk in the park sila eh. No? So ngayon ang critical dyan, the critical word here is preparedness.
3: Okay.
4: You prepare for future shock.
3: Yes.
4: And how do you prepare? By building resilience.
3: Okay.
4: No. So dito sa Kwan, dito sa tinanong sa Kwan sa medical. Naku, that's one of our major weaknesses.
3: Mm-hmm.
4: We have not been able to really expand our local pharmaceutical industry to produce the medicines needed by all, no? What we have are multinational companies producing very expensive medicines, no? Yung mga generics na kailangan natin, which are just as good and cheaper,
3: yes,
4: kulang na kulang, no? So there's a need to focus. But in the meantime, since it takes time to build that kind of capacity, given the approaching risks, no, that could erupt any time now, in terms of let's say armed conflict.
3: Mm.
4: We have to stockpile.
3: Okay.
4: So that should be a national and local government effort.
3: Mm-hmm.
4: No, kasi yung local communities really don't have the capacity to do that. We cannot import on our own.
3: Yeah.
4: Right. So we have to depend on the stockpiles of the national and local governments.
3: Mm-hmm. Mm-hmm.
4: Kami naman, tayo, at our level, we can only buy and stockpile based on what is available sa drugstores.
3: Yes.
4: You know? But when they run out, what? Diba?
3: Yeah.
4: So they have to get it from national and local stockpiles. And they have to make sure that their own supply chains continue to operate. No?
3: Mm-hmm.
4: Pag naputol yung supply chains nila, patay.
3: Okay. Okay. Tama yung binabanggit ni Secretary Rafi, pero another challenge, kung meron kang pambili ng gamot. So, from health security to job security, kita po ninyo yung ine-explain sa atin ni Secretary Rafi. Tahi-tahi ito, Secretary.
4: Pero you know, Johnny, yung problema in terms of, let's say, making medicines available to the poor, no?
3: Yeah.
4: Is, to me, not a problem because may president na eh. During the COVID period, di ba? A lot of our, of the budget, national budget, was diverted to fight COVID,
3: okay,
4: no, at a lot of that was meant to protect the our the masses, no?
3: Yes, that's right.
4: Yeah, yeah. We'll do that again.
3: Okay,
4: no,
3: okay.
4: Wala namang problema yun eh.
3: Mm-hmm.
4: Ang dapat lang natin bantayan is hindi ibubulsa yung pera.
3: Oo.
4: No?
3: Kumbaga may footprint na eh when it comes to yung ganitong klase ng mga pagtulong.
4: Yes.
3: Napanggit nyo kanina business. Mm-hmm. How is the business community reaching out? And how do they intend to influence yung ating mga resiliency efforts, Secretary Rafi?
4: Well, actually, they have to build their own resilience, no? Like, for example, when we held, when the Management Association of the Philippines held a major conference on building national resilience, mga speakers doon, which I organized that, by the way, no?
3: Okay.
4: The main speakers were the National Security Advisor, si Secretary Oban, who talked about the National Security Framework.
3: All right.
4: And then for the civil defense, ang nagsalita doon ay si former Secretary Tony Yulo-Loysaga in behalf of Secretary Gilbert Teodoro of the NDRRMC.
3: Mm-hmm.
4: And then for the local governments, ang nagsalita doon ay si Mayor Francis Zamora, who is concurrently the president of the Metro Manila Mayor's League,
3: yes,
4: as well as the Mayor's League nationwide.
3: Mm-hmm.
4: No? At ako naman, si Secretary Jesse Stanislao talked about business resilience, and I talked about community resilience.
3: Yes.
4: Now, in the case of community resilience, business resilience, the critical part there is for business establishments to be able to sustain their operations,
3: mm-hmm,
4: to ensure business continuity in the midst of crisis.
3: Yeah.
4: Kasi pag huminto yung business, patay ang ekonomiya.
3: Mm.
4: No? And all of us will be, you know, looking for products that are not available.
3: Yes, right? That's
4: right. So they have to ensure their supply chains are intact.
3: Mm-hmm.
4: And this early, maghanap na rin sila ng alternative supply chains.
3: Okay.
4: If the traditional ones get impacted by, halimbawa, armed conflict or another pandemic, meron bang silang alternative supply chains to depend on so that they can continue serving the people,
3: uh-huh,
4: you know, with their products and services. Yan ang pinaka-critical. That's why business continuity planning is crucial, as well as their preparedness to manage the crisis that comes along. No?
3: Mm-hmm. Maisigit ko lang, dahil budget season ngayon, marapat ba na iniisip ng ating pamahalaan yung paglikha ng mga programa for the unprogrammed appropriations?
4: I don't know. I'm not involved there.
3: Okay,
4: so
3: okay.
4: I have no idea. And yung unprogrammed na yan, dapat titigil na yan.
3: Mm-hmm.
4: I think we should know what we should be spending for.
3: Okay.
4: Mahirap. Yung discretion kasi yung problema, yung human discretion.
3: Right.
4: Doon pumapasok yung corruption.
3: Doon problema.
4: Doon nakakaroon.
3: Okay.
4: We have to stop that.
3: Okay, very good. All right. Resiliency, no? Kanina sabi ko, naiisip lang natin yung pagiging resilient natin kapag may kalamidad, bagyo, baha, lindol, na wala naman tayong idea kung kailan mangyayari.
4: Yes.
3: Of course, meron tayong mga meteorologists na from FEVOLX na tumutulong sa atin to guide us properly, no? Ang gobyerno nag-i-invest sa mga makina to somehow detect yung pong mga problemang nililikha ng global warming, nililikha ng mga challenges na beyond our control. Pero again, bottom line is, hindi natin alam kung kailan tatama.
4: Tama.
3: So how do you prepare for things like this kung hindi naman natin alam kung kailan ito mangyayari, Secretary?
4: No, actually, the attitude there is better prepared than not being prepared at all.
3: Okay.
4: Because if it happens and you're not prepared,
3: mas malaking problema.
4: Mas malaking problema. Oh. If you're prepared for any contingency, you have peace of mind.
3: Mm-hmm, mm-hmm.
4: Yan ang importante dyan.
3: Yeah.
4: No? Let's take for example, lumindol.
3: Mm.
4: Yung West Valley Fault.
3: Yes.
4: Tumama. At bumaksak yung mga skyway, mga gusali, etc. And according to the MIR study, at least 100,000 casualties yan. A lot of fires will be taking place.
3: Yeah.
4: Services will stop.
3: Mm.
4: And they'll get disrupted. And there'll be, even in your communities, there will be casualties.
3: Yes.
4: Right? If you don't have the safety, security, and survival teams in place, right, you'll be totally helpless.
3: Yeah.
4: But if they've been trained and drilled to act in the absence of frontliners, you'll be able to save lives.
3: Yes.
4: Yan ang critical dyan. That's why you have to prepare.
3: Okay. Eh, gaano katagal yan? How do we prepare for that? No, itong mga tao na ito.
4: As we're speaking,
3: uh-oh,
4: we're already organizing.
3: Okay.
4: All right? And then we will be training soon.
3: Uh-huh.
4: And we're giving ourselves 3 months to train.
3: Okay.
4: Not so much because the people that we're putting together as volunteers, no,
3: mm-hmm,
4: yung mga volunteers sa residence, are already trained themselves. They're already doctors, nurses.
3: Yes.
4: Yung
3: yes,
4: dating police, yung dating military,
3: uh-oh,
4: yung dating dumaan sa ROTC. So, at saka yung mga communicators namin are those that handle communications equipment.
3: Uh-oh.
4: It's just a matter of organizing them and then making sure that when contingencies happen,
3: mm-hmm,
4: they're able to operate cohesively,
3: yeah.
4: No, instinctively.
3: Okay.
4: No? Yun. So that's where the drills come in.
3: Secretary, pasensya na.
4: But you know, it doesn't take too long eh, to.
3: Ah, talaga?
4: It doesn't take too long.
3: Kaya kung humingi ng dispensa dahil devil's advocate ako. Maganda yung mga binabanggit ni Secretary Rafi, pero private sector initiative kasi ito. Ang issue ko rito is how to expand that framework para umabot sana dun sa mga barangay natin at umabot sa local government. Ang ganda nung sinasabi niya na small community preparing for the big challenges. No? 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I mean, for us to be able to achieve something, dapat talaga merong mga act of volunteerism, Secretary?
4: Yes, that's part of it. But that's where also local government resilience frameworks come in.
3: Okay, okay.
4: Because pagdating dyan, sa mga ganyan, it has to be the local government that has to provide the
3: ang
4: service.
3: Ang problema, wala kaming nakikita at wala kaming naririnig.
4: Wala pa.
3: Ah, wala
4: pa. Wala pa. Kasi they're still focused on politics eh.
3: Or baka hinihintay pa yung grupo ninyo.
4: Hindi naman.
3: Ah, hindi naman.
4: Hindi naman. Like for example, sa Munting Lupa, alam naman niya ni Mayor Rufi.
3: Okay.
4: No, bilang mayor at saka Peace and Order Council chairman. Umiiral naman yung tumatakbo naman yung local governments.
3: Pero itong pinag-uusapan natin, this is a community-based organization. Kayo po ba ay rehistrado?
4: It's not an organization.
3: Oh, ano tawag diyan?
4: It's an initiative.
3: Okay.
4: It's a mindset.
3: Uh-huh.
4: Mindset ito.
3: Mindset
4: eh.
3: Talaga.
4: It's a mindset. You're responsible for your own safety, security, and survival, di ba?
3: Oo, oo.
4: Or so you just extend that to your family.
3: Right.
4: And extend that to your community.
3: Wow. Maganda sana kasi kung diba? Organization, tapos you can hindi naman negotiation, kundi siguro may memorandum of understanding
4: with... when I speak to different audiences, ang sinasabi ko sa kanila, when you get home tonight,
3: okay,
4: regardless of your status in life, you go back to your own neighborhoods.
3: Mm-hmm.
4: Your neighborhood can be people living in a condominium,
3: right,
4: can be living in a gated subdivision,
3: uh-oh,
4: or an open community.
3: Okay. No?
4: What do you do? Do you just sit back and relax, or do you use your risk awareness to exercise leadership and talk about developing community resilience,
3: mm-hmm,
4: in the event of a major shock in the future?
3: All right.
4: Kasi it's not like these shocks may or may not happen. It's already happening. Eh.
3: Mm-hmm.
4: It's already happening. You're talking about big earthquakes. We've been having big earthquakes, right, in the Philippines.
3: Correct.
4: No? Hinihintay na lang dito sa Metro Manila.
3: The big one.
4: Which can happen anytime.
3: Oo.
4: We're talking about war. The impact of war in Iran is already impacting on us.
3: Mm-hmm,
4: nandiyan na.
3: Mm-hmm.
4: At saka palapit na palapit yung gera between the US and China.
3: Yes.
4: Saka yung ginagawa ng China sa atin, acts of war yun.
3: Mm-hmm.
4: Since 1995 yun.
3: Yeah.
4: Anong ibig sabihin yan? That one day, sooner or later, puputok ito.
3: Oh.
4: Why? Kasi nandito na yung mga sleeper cells nila.
3: Yeah.
4: We've been catching them left and right.
3: Mm-hmm.
4: O yun. So, the risk is there. So, we have to prepare. And you don't have to wait for somebody to tell you to get ready.
3: Mm-hmm.
4: Diba?
3: Mm-hmm.
4: You take it upon yourself. That's your personal responsibility to secure your own safety, survival, and security.
3: Ako po'y natutuwa dahil yung pagiging public servant ni Secretary Rafi ay hindi confined dun sa apat na sulok ng kanyang opisina. In fact, wala na nga po siya sa gobyerno ngayon. 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

0: relasyons na pinupuntahan.
1: If I were just to base it sa social media and what the mass media reports, which is basically puro politics, hindi ko nakikita yon.
0: Okay.
1: But when I go down and observe myself personally, going to various communities, I can see that things are moving. I can see that people are responsible and exercising it. No, but we need a leader that can integrate, that can make sure that everybody is on the same page.
0: Okay.
1: Kasi may mga iba na are still not on the same page.
0: Right, right.
1: So critical yon, leadership and awareness.
0: Nationally, may oras pa ba si President Bongbong to somehow glue us together?
1: Well, he can start it.
0: Okay.
1: But it's the duty of future administrations to continue it.
0: Okay.
1: Because it has nothing to do about their administration. It has to do about national security.
0: Right, right.
1: No? I come from the school of FDR leadership. Mm-hmm. No? And he left behind, sa legacy niya, he left behind 9 words.
0: Yeah.
1: 9 words that if we took that to heart and practice it every day, we will become a better country.
0: Okay.
1: And what are these 9 words? Which is what I'm trying to practice every day.
0: Sige.
1: Unity, solidarity, and teamwork.
0: Mm.
1: Caring, sharing, and daring.
0: Mm-hmm.
1: And then reforming, performing, and transforming.
0: Okay.
1: The end goal is transformation.
0: Mm-hmm.
1: But you can't have that if you don't have unity, solidarity,
0: right,
1: and teamwork. If you don't care, share, or dare for each other, and if you don't reform and convert the reform to performance or results, that would lead to transformation.
0: Okay.
1: That takes patience, perseverance, courage, and determination.
0: Mm-hmm. Wow. Kung pwede lang natin na switch off muna yung politics and focus on resiliency, focus on, you know, discussions like this, meron tayong pag-asa. Pero yung pag-asa, hindi dapat mahihinto dun sa panaginip na darating yung araw na meron tayong pag-asa. We really have to, you know, dream big and see the big picture. Si Secretary Rafi, sabi ko nga sa inyo kanina, ito yata yung regalo niya na ibinibigay sa ating mga Pilipino kahit wala na siya sa serbisyo sibil at wala na siya sa government service, the idea of, you know, transforming the Filipino community into one resilient nation. I don't know, is it reachable, Secretary?
1: Yes, it is. If we just put our minds to it, it is.
0: Okay.
1: Never lose hope, never quit.
0: Very powerful words. At sana, no, dumating na. 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Pero may, ano ba, may intention to go back to government service, Secretary?
1: No, I am serving the government. You know, I'm also a student of or a follower of John F. Kennedy.
0: Mm-hmm.
1: Ask not what your country can do for you, but what you can do for your country.
0: Okay.
1: That's what I'm doing.
0: All right. Pagka nababanggit ko yung pangalan ni Secretary Rafi, kanina nakita ko si former DSWD Secretary Cora De Leon nanonood sa atin. Yeah, and of course, former Senator Nikki Coseteng, na mga kaibigan rin ni Secretary Rafi.
1: Yeah.
0: So saan mo kami gustong dalhin, Secretary Rafi? 2026 ngayon, sana hindi bukas tumama yung the big one, pero while the country is focusing much attention to politics and the ill effects of politics, and somehow nasa sideline yung discussion on, you know, the Philippines and the Filipinos being resilient, ano yung dapat naming ihanda as an individual, a small community, as a family, as a Filipino, you know, community member? Saan kami dapat magsimula?
1: Be a good citizen.
0: Okay. So, paano yun?
1: Be a good citizen. We were taught how to be good citizens.
0: Right, right.
1: And

0: It's just a matter of making sure that we do what we were taught.
1: Mm-hmm. Mm-hmm.
0: follow the rules.
1: Okay.
0: You know, do good, think good, be good. Right? Very simple lang naman yan. Yeah.
1: Sabi nga nila, corruption, the idea of corruption is not just all about money. No? Sometimes we corrupt our chikiting because of our wrongdoings. Hmm? At itong mga chikiting na ito, nakikita sa mga matatanda, yung mga maling pagkakamali, as they get older, copycat yung kanilang ginagawa. Four-way test, no? Rotary ba yan?
0: Oh, yes. Everybody, all the Rotarians repeat the four-way test mm-hmm. every time they meet.
1: Okay.
0: But how many of them follow the four-way test?
1: Pero wala tayong oras. Sandali. 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Pasok muna natin yung report ni Romel Madrigal. Go ahead, Mel. 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Go ahead, please.
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1: Alright, salamat po ng maigi at marami si Romel Madrigal. 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Go ahead, Secretary Rafi.
0: Okay, how many hours do I have?
1: 30 seconds ba? Pagkasahin natin. Okay.
0: Okay, just be prepared. Make sure that you are prepared for any kind of future shock that may happen. It can be an earthquake. Pwede rin malaking typhoon. It could be armed conflict. It could be an attack from abroad. It can be a terrorist attack here. It can even be a school attack affecting our children, no, in school. Make sure that as responsible parents, as responsible citizens, we do what we must to be able to secure each other, to protect, to provide for each other safety and survival. At if you want to build our nation the way that we envision it to be and leave behind a legacy of a better Philippines for our children and grandchildren, be a better Filipino.
1: All right. And my final question, Secretary. How do you wish to be remembered after this interview?
0: That I was a good son of the Republic.
1: Thank you so much. Mga kaibigan, dati pong kalihim ng Department of Tourism, dating kalihim ng Department of the Interior and Local Government, the Honorable Rafael Alunan III. Ako po si Johnny Gomez, pansamantala. Bye-bye.
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8: Bistro RJ, the home of rock and roll in the Philippines. 40 years, going on its 41st year this year. Making people happy, making them sing.
9: Preliminary results indicate his Christian Democrats have been voted out of parliament in Mecklenburg-Western Pomerania. In another vote in Berlin, the CDU is trailing a far-left party. President Putin's party, United Russia, has won a large majority in Russia's tightly controlled parliamentary elections. The poll was marked by cyber attacks and one of the biggest Ukrainian drone strikes on the Moscow region. US officials say 18 suspects in the assassination of the Haitian president, Jovenel Moïse, 5 years ago, have been flown from Haiti to Florida for trial. Prosecutors say Mr. Moïse was shot dead at his home by mercenaries, including former Colombian soldiers. State media in Syria say there has been a powerful blast, followed by a series of smaller explosions near the northern city of Aleppo. The cause is not immediately clear, although some reports refer to an ammunition depot. The US Treasury Secretary Scott Bessent says China and the United States have discussed plans to set up a joint notification mechanism on artificial intelligence. Mr. Bessent said under the proposal, the two countries could notify each other when there are AI incidents posing a threat to their national security. Protesters have gathered in Austin, Texas, where an Immigration and Customs Enforcement agent shot and wounded a Venezuelan man. US media say he was living in the country illegally and there was an order to deport him. Emergency workers say the victim is in a serious but stable condition in hospital. There have been more than 40 shootings by ICE agents since President Trump returned to power in 2025. Italy's Prime Minister Giorgia Meloni says she will limit the number of foreign students in classrooms and ban face coverings in schools. Critics say the measures will create logistical chaos and infringe on constitutional rights. Those are the latest headlines, BBC News.
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0: Thank you very much indeed for that bulletin. Hello, you're with Newsday from the BBC World Service with Anne Soy in Nairobi and Rob Young in London. Thank you very much for joining us today.
1: This half hour, we have stories for you from Russia, Indonesia and Germany.
0: And Isaac Fannin will be here with your sports, looking at Manchester City 3 points clear at the top of the English Premier League.
1: Your thoughts on that or any other story you hear on the programme, always welcome. Our number is +44 77 86 20 50 85.
0: Now, Russia has said it will intensify strikes on the Ukrainian capital, Kyiv, after one of the biggest Ukrainian drone attacks yet on Moscow and the surrounding region. Russian officials say 3 people were killed and about 20 wounded, while residential areas and the Moscow oil refinery were hit. The assault came on the final day of Russia's tightly controlled parliamentary election. Early results for that show President Putin's United Russia Party leading with about 58% of the vote. Most anti-war candidates were barred from standing. So how much will Russia's war have affected voter turnout in an election where there is no real viable opposition? Well, I've been speaking to former diplomat Peter Tesh, who, among his varied roles during a long career, was Australia's ambassador to Russia between 2016 and 19. Given that the results of the election was pretty much predicted beforehand, why does he think Russia bothered holding the vote in the first place?
2: No. Well, I fall from my chair in surprise at that outcome. We could have all just gone to bed early and not worried about waiting up for the results.
0: Why do you think Russia bothered holding this election, given everybody, both inside and outside Russia, knew what the outcome was going to be before a single vote had been cast?
2: Well, it's important, I think, for Putin to at least preserve the appearance of legitimacy. Of course, underpinning his rule has been this notion that there is no Russia without Putin, and that Putin is the guarantor of security, stability and prosperity. It matters to him that he is seen as, if you like, endorsed and with a clear mandate. That, of course, is the aim of elections. As a former British colleague of mine once put it, they're not to determine the will of the people, they are to validate the decisions of the ruler. So it's about appearance, it's about the formalities, and it's about being able to ensure that his control over the legal processes that support his essentially unquestioned rule is absolute, with a pliant Duma and at best a token set of opposition parties that nonetheless do what they're told.
0: And what do you make of what's been called the largest ever Ukrainian drone attack on Moscow, happening during this election?
2: It is in the same spirit as the drone attacks on St. Petersburg during Putin's showcase St. Petersburg International Economic Forum. It is a clear demonstration that Ukraine, after 4.5 years, is not submitting, has not been defeated. It reinforces the abject failure of Putin's military campaign against Ukraine. It signals to people both in Ukraine and in Russia, but also critically in capitals in Europe and in Washington, D.C., that Ukraine is in this for the long haul. It can carry the fight to Russia. It can deny Russia impunity in the prosecution of Putin's brutal war of choice. And I think the timing is significant. In a way, it's the reverse of Zelensky's mock order protecting Moscow during the Victory Day parades in May of this year. Of course, that was a point of great anxiety for Putin as well, that his signature event commemorating victory in the Second World War could have been vulnerable to Ukrainian incursion. Ukraine is demonstrating that this show of formality and faux legitimacy is exactly what that would appear. It is not for Moscow to dictate the terms of Ukraine's extinguishment. So it's a bold move. It will, of course, provoke a very sharp and brutal response from Moscow.
0: Well, the images coming out of Moscow have been very dramatic indeed. Several plumes of thick black smoke billowing into the sky from above Moscow. You say there's going to be a response from Russia. Given what has happened in recent history, what is that response likely to look like?
2: Oh, I think it will be a further barrage of drone and missile strikes, unlike Ukraine's attacks, which target Russia's oil infrastructure in particular and the logistics centers that support the Russian military. Russia is very deliberately targeting civilian Ukrainian infrastructure, apartment buildings in Kyiv and other cities. And I think we will just see a scaling up of that, an intensity of the attacks. And of course, with the production rates that are being reported of drones and missiles within Russia, Putin will be able to keep that up with an intensity that bodes ill, I think, as winter begins to establish itself in Ukraine. We've seen the past patterns of attacking energy infrastructure designed to starve and freeze Ukrainians. But as I said, 4.5 years on, they are unbound, and there's every reason to believe that further long-range barrages will not break Ukraine's will to defend its sovereignty.
0: Peter Tesh there, former Australian ambassador to Russia. We're going to be heading to Russia a bit later on. We'll speak to our Russia editor. So do stay with us for that.
1: In Indonesia, a BBC investigation has uncovered a years-long cover-up at a prominent Islamic boarding school involving allegations of sexual crimes by a son of its founder. Known as Bechi, he was jailed in 2022 for sexually assaulting a student at the school. But BBC I has exclusively recorded footage of him as a free man after serving less than half his sentence. The investigation has also uncovered further allegations against him and evidence that the school tried to suppress them. Indonesia's National Commission on Violence Against Women says that sexual abuse in Islamic boarding schools, known as pesantren, has reached an emergency level.
3: It's July 2022. Hundreds of students and followers gather behind the iron gates of the Siddiqiyah Islamic Boarding School in East Java. Their fists raised, they chant that they're prepared to defend the school with body and soul. Outside the gates are riot police in black helmets, shields and batons at the ready. They're here to arrest Bechi. But the school supporters are not going to let them in. It takes nearly 1,000 officers and a 15-hour siege broadcast live across the country before Bechi is finally arrested. Put on trial for the rape of one student, he was found guilty of the lesser charge of sexual assault and sentenced to 7 years in prison. But BBC I can now reveal the allegations against him go much further.
4: Bechi grabbed me by my hair, dragging me by my hair. But what I can never forget was he said while raping me again, "Don't you realize you're just my slave?"
3: Former student Ira Puspitasari says she was raped by Bechi for years, beginning when she was just 15. She's speaking publicly for the first time.
4: I cried every day. I felt my body was dirty, unacceptable.
3: In 2018, after leaving the school, she reported Bechi to the police. When the school found out, she says she came under intense pressure.
4: My house was constantly watched by Bechi's people. I didn't have a safe place. I was terrified.
3: Ira says she and her father were then summoned to a meeting where she met Bechi's mother. She secretly recorded their conversation. You can hear Bechi's mother telling Ira that her son perhaps made mistakes and apologises. But then she demands Ira withdraw her police report, telling her to say nothing happened. It's only family business. Fearing for her safety, Ira signed a statement retracting her allegations, a decision she now deeply regrets. And now the BBC has heard that he's been secretly released early, after serving less than half his sentence. FBI undercover reporters posing as loyal followers went to his house on Eid. In a side room, he was blessing people. Approaching on their knees like others in the room, they came face to face with him. Indonesia's Ministry for Immigration and Corrections told the BBC he was given early parole due to legal sentence reductions. Ira watched in shock the footage of Beki greeting supporters.
4: Now he's free. It's like nothing ever happened. He feels as if he has won, and I've lost. It makes a complete mockery of the law.
3: The BBC put the allegations to Beki and his mother. They did not respond. Ira has rebuilt her life with a family of her own.
4: I was always told, if you do this to Beki, your life will be ruined. But I'm going to prove that my life won't be ruined. I'll be more successful and I'll come back stronger.
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0: You're listening to Newsday from the BBC World Service with Anne in Nairobi and Rob in London. A reminder of some of our main headlines. Germany's Chancellor Friedrich Merz has described the results of a state election as a disaster for his party as the far-right AfD continues to make gains. We'll get more on this story in a few minutes' time. Projections from Russia's tightly controlled parliamentary election show President Putin's party is on course to win hours after Moscow is hit by a major Ukrainian drone attack. And US officials say 18 suspects in the assassination of the Haitian president Jovenel Moïse 5 years ago are being flown from Haiti to Florida for trial.
5: 18 minutes past the hour. Let's now get some sports news with Isaac Fennin.
6: Yeah, morning, Anne. Manchester City are 3 points clear at the top of the Premier League with 5 wins out of 5. But they had to work hard for victory against Sunderland earlier on Sunday. Brian Brobby scoring a hat-trick in vain for the Black Cats as City won 5-3. Fulham were denied their first win of the season. Manchester United's Matheus Cunha scoring with a deflected 89th minute shot for a 1-1 draw. Liverpool were 1-0 winners at Bournemouth thanks to Alexander Isak's fourth goal of the season. In Spain, Atletico Madrid beat Real 2-1 in the Madrid derby. Dean Huijsen sent off in that one. In athletics news, Agnes Nagecic broke the world record for a women-only half marathon as she took gold at the World Road Running Championships in Copenhagen. The Kenyan did so in 1 hour, 5 minutes and 15 seconds, taking a second off the previous record, which her compatriot Peres Jepchirchir set in winning the world half marathon gold in 2020. More sport from me in around about 30 minutes' time.
5: Many thanks, Isaac.
0: We are going to head to Germany now, where the embattled Chancellor Friedrich Merz says he will stay on in his role despite what he calls a disaster for his Christian Democratic Union party in 2 regional elections. Polls, which in preliminary results have seen strong gains for Germany's far-right AfD party. Well, in the northeastern state of Mecklenburg-Western Pomerania, the AfD looks set to win the most votes, and the CDU party was initially projected to scrape through with its worst ever election result, but it's even worse than that for the party because it's dipped below the 5% threshold needed to stay in parliament. However, the far-right AfD, it seems, is unlikely to govern as other parties there refuse to work with it. We're going to head to the capital, Berlin, now speak to the journalist Eva Braungart at the Berliner Zeitung newspaper. Welcome to the programme. What's the reaction across the country to the election results?
7: Well, for the Northeast, mostly shock over the CDU results. One cannot emphasize how unprecedented this is. In the over 80-year history of the CDU, this has never happened. They have never not met the 5% threshold to get into a state parliament.
0: And there are also election results in Berlin as well, where the CDU was expected to be beaten by the left party, Die Linke, but the far-right AfD also doing quite well there, which I suppose is a surprise given that Berlin is a relatively liberal metropolis.
7: Yes, you can see when you look at the map of Berlin that it really kind of depends on which district you're in. So you could see the AfD truly gaining strongholds in the east of Berlin when it's getting more into Brandenburg. Of course, the polls kind of predicted truly a very tight race between the left, the CDU, and the AfD. The Linke somewhat surprised many by their very clear win in Berlin last night.
0: Does this mean that the far-right AfD then is regarded as more acceptable to people for whom it was maybe beyond the pale a few years ago?
7: Yes, you can see that also with which voters kind of wandered from the old established parties to the AfD. The CDU, especially in Mecklenburg-Vorpommern, has lost many voters to the AfD, but so have the Social Democrats.
0: What do you think this tells us about the state of the German electorate? Of course, Germany is a hugely important economy in the European Union, hugely important when it comes to Ukraine for its defence against Russia. What does these results tell us about Germany?
7: You can see that people are very critical of our current government. You can see that with the historic losses that the CDU has faced in Saxony-Anhalt 2 weeks ago, but also especially now in the northeast. You can see kind of a critical view of our support in Ukraine, which you can see with the AfD, but also with new parties like the BSW, who mostly run on this kind of platform, gaining wins. They didn't quite meet the 5% threshold this time, but 2 weeks ago in Saxony-Anhalt they did. So you can kind of see the tide shifting.
0: Now, I'm on the website of your paper, the Berliner Zeitung, and the headline there is CDU broken after 80 years, Merz refuses to accept the end. Is it likely that the Chancellor Friedrich Merz will, as he says he will, be able to continue in office despite these results?
7: There are many speculations. There are people saying that he will wait out the results in North Rhine-Westphalia next year in spring, which has been a CDU stronghold for decades. But there are also many people saying that he has kind of lost all of its backing, especially considering the reforms that are planned for this autumn, and that the CDU results that we see now have also been a reaction to the result, to the reforms that he wants to push through with the Social Democrats.
0: Why is he so unpopular?
7: I think a lot of it is communication. There were some things that were said that were rather poor. People got angry because they feel like the Chancellor perceives them as lazy. He's said multiple times that Germans need to work more, and that with things like work-life balance, we cannot kind of keep up the state of affairs in Germany. That was quite unfortunate. But also, there are many reforms necessary to the German state. There are many things that actually do need to change. But people also kind of look at the CDU, who has been in power more or less for the last 25 years, and say, well, why didn't you change things sooner? How come we now have such a massive backlog of reforms that we have to do when you've been in power for so long? So people have kind of lost a lot of trust in the Christian Democrats to actually solve the problems we face right now.
0: And is Germany's backing for Ukraine and the war with Russia a big issue for many voters?
7: You can see it when they ask what is the biggest. It is not the biggest issue by any means. The biggest issue is affordability. Am I still able to afford my life? Things like high rent, but also high gas prices, high grocery prices. Retirement funds is a big topic, especially for our aging population. Ukraine really isn't in the top topics, but of course it is prominent when it says we have to save money here and we have to save money here, but then we also send massive aid to Ukraine, which is kind of the platform the AfD runs on.
0: Thank you very much indeed. That's journalist Eva Braungart there joining us from Berlin, where she writes for the Berliner Zeitung.
5: Let's stay with that story and look at the business side of things. And Friedrich Merz came to power in Germany 16 months ago with a mandate to act on Germany's economic savior and reboot a stagnant economy. But regional elections have left those promises hanging by a thread, with his party losing to both the far left and the far right. Let's speak to our business reporter now, Ijeoma Ndukwe, who joins us in studio in London. Now, Ijeoma, Germany's Chancellor announced a series of economic reforms earlier this year. Can you talk us through the details?
8: Yeah, just to walk us back a bit. So Germany experienced one of the weakest recoveries among, you know, all the advanced economies since this COVID-19 pandemic. So since then, the country has seen 2 years of recession and really weak economic growth of just 0.2% in 2025. So although Friedrich Merz only came to power 16 months ago, he effectively inherited this from his predecessor, Angela Merkel. So to kickstart the German economy again, he unveiled a series of reforms. That includes tax reforms, which would translate into more than $11 billion worth of tax cuts for low and middle income households. That would be partly financed by increasing the top tax rate from 45 to 47%. So that would kick in at around 280,000 euros a year. That's around $321,000. The government also plans to gradually increase the retirement age over the coming decades and create what they're calling a mandatory funded state pension fund, which they hope will go a long way to stabilising the pension system, bearing in mind that Germany, like many other countries, is gripping with a fast ageing population. And there were also plans to cut some of the bureaucracy in the country's labour markets, which the previous guest was referring to, which haven't been massively popular. But the IFO Institute for Economic Research said that the cost of this bureaucracy was costing 150 billion euros per year. So on Sunday, we actually saw that the German Economic Institute, they released data showing that the economy is set to grow by nearly 1.2% in 2026. That's much higher than previous forecasts of only 0.4%. So it looks like the country is slowly making a recovery. But unfortunately, that hasn't helped to boost the German Chancellor's popularity.
5: Right. And we have seen, thank you so much for that, Ijeoma. We have seen that he's cancelled his trip to the United Nations General Assembly in New York. Certainly a big story locally, Rob. You have the newspapers.
0: Yeah, I'm going through some of the not necessarily easy to pronounce German newspaper titles. What are the headlines on the Frankfurter Allgemeine from the big financial capital in Germany, Frankfurt? It says, for the first time in its history, the CDU fails to clear the 5% hurdle. An awful lot of gnashing of teeth about the rise of the far right there. And another one of the papers just has a photo of a rather glum-looking Friedrich Merz.
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0: Hello, you're with Newsday from the BBC World Service, live from Nairobi with Anne Soy and from London with me, Rob Young.
5: Thousands of people gathered across South Africa attending vigils and marches in remembrance of the 9 women killed over the past 2 months in an area east of Johannesburg.
0: And Caribbean nations have drawn up an action plan to push for restitution for the transatlantic slave trade. We'll speak to one of those involved in those talks after a summary of the latest news.
16: BBC News with Neil Nunes. The US Treasury Secretary Scott Bessin says China and the United States have discussed plans to set up a joint alert system on artificial intelligence. Mr. Besson said under the proposal, the two countries could notify each other when there are AI incidents that pose a threat to their national security. He was speaking after a meeting with China's Vice Premier He Lefeng in New York. Germany's Chancellor Friedrich Merz has vowed to stay on and push through reforms despite losing support in state elections. Preliminary results indicate his Christian Democrats have been voted out of parliament in Mecklenburg-Western Pomerania. President Putin's party, United Russia, has won a large majority in Russia's tightly controlled parliamentary elections. The poll was marked by cyber attacks and one of the biggest Ukrainian drone strikes on the Moscow region. U.S. officials say 18 suspects in the assassination of the Haitian president Jovenel Moïse 5 years ago have been flown from Haiti to Florida for trial. Prosecutors say Mr. Moïse was shot dead at his home by mercenaries, including former Colombian soldiers. State media in Syria say there's been a powerful blast followed by a series of smaller explosions near the northern city of Aleppo. Some reports say the initial blast took place at an ammunition depot. Chinese media say at least 8 people have been killed in a fire at a textile factory in the southern city of Foshan. Rescue efforts are still underway. It's not clear what caused the fire. Protesters have gathered in Austin, Texas, where an Immigration and Customs Enforcement agent shot and wounded a Venezuelan man. U.S. media say he was living in the country illegally and there was an order to deport him. BBC World News.
0: Thank you very much indeed for that summary of the news there, Neil. Hello, you're with Newsday from the BBC World Service with Anne Soy in Nairobi and Rob Young in London. Thanks for being with us today. Hope you're all right.
5: This half hour, we have stories for you from South Africa, Barbados and Nepal.
0: And in sport, Isaac Fannin on Manchester City, 3 points clear at the top of the English Premier League.
5: Your comments always welcome. 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
0: Now, thousands of people gathered across South Africa over the weekend, attending vigils, marches and memorial runs in remembrance of the 9 women killed over the past 2 months in an area east of Johannesburg. It is a story we've been following closely here on Newsday. The authorities say they're looking to set up a task force to fully investigate the murders, which have shone a spotlight on the issue of gender-based violence, femicide, in South Africa. Police say investigations are still ongoing and that they'll spare no effort to ensure those responsible are brought to justice. So far, one suspect has been arrested and is in police custody.
5: One of the women killed was Elizabeth Moselakomo, a 38-year-old mother whose body was found near a hotel in Kempton Park, east of Johannesburg. Lesiba Molefe is a friend of hers and he spoke to Newsday last Friday.
17: Elizabeth went for a run last week, about 6 or 7 kilometers, and she never returned home. There's been a lot of failures from the authorities, and we as young people, we've been so much quiet. When a woman is dressed, she's been told she's not dressed appropriately because she attracts the perpetrators to look at her somehow. When a man dresses a short and a vest, it's okay. But the ladies, they're not permitted somehow. My hope is that we can change. We can approach the ladies as human beings as well. As free as men are, they can feel so much protected as well. Because the feeling around the country right now, it's so sad that ladies can't even walk around.
5: That was Lesiba Molefe speaking to Newsday last Friday. Well, the mood on the ground is one of grief, frustration and anger that the authorities have not done enough to tackle the issue. To discuss this further, we are now joined by Princess Yureka Mugane, is the National Commissioner for South Africa's Commission for Gender Equality. Welcome to the program. Now, it's been a very emotional time for South Africa, and this is a story that is being followed around the world. 9 women found murdered in a span of 2 months. What are your thoughts on this situation?
18: Oh, thank you so much for this opportunity, Anne and Rob, to engage on this very, very, heartbreaking season of our lives here in South Africa. First of all, the, you know, the national grief we saw this weekend is not just sorrow anymore. It's collective rage and absolute exhaustion. You know, both men and women in South Africa are tired of being told to be careful. You know, I had spoken and said publicly that these cases, and unfortunately, even last night, a 10th body was discovered as well in Soweto. So you are seeing that there's this pattern that is taking place where predators feel that they can keep getting away with certain murders. They can keep getting away with these crimes because of this tension of a lack of trust in our justice system. You know, it's so, so heartbreaking to note and see how people are being told to adjust themselves. You know, be careful, change your routes, don't be alone. Yet we have seen that there are perpetrators who come and barge even into our own houses. You know, they jump into individuals' safe space. So this goes beyond just creating a safe space when you're in a public space. It's about accountability to the justice system itself. Public policing is required. A constitutional right for freedom of movement is what we are trying to enforce and encourage and advocate for. So it's not a privilege for you to be in a public space. It's something that you need to have. Yes.
5: So, I mean, the commission that you work for, the National Commission for Gender Equality, part of its role is to protect gender equality. So what can South Africans expect from the commission?
18: Well, first of all, in July already, we have launched an inquiry, and this inquiry was focused on getting the public's opinion and, you know, their own experiences with regards to our justice system. So we ensure that we allowed them to come and tell us what has been happening. Those who have had previous sexual assault cases or any other abuse cases, we wanted to know what loopholes they experienced or encountered. And from that inquiry, we are getting that build up to actually realize that when it comes to our police service, when it comes to our court system, there's a lot of miscommunication. So first of all, we are holding our police service SAPS and the justice cluster constitutionally accountable. And you know, as a Commission for Gender Equality, we are a Chapter 9 institution, and we're exercising that oversight mandate to demand full accountability from police leadership regarding investigative timelines, linkage analysis in Ekurhuleni and South Africa at large. And then we also wanted to know that why early warning mechanisms failed to protect these women. So there's a lot of systemic monitoring of the criminal justice system value chain that we're also conducting. That means we go into court actively and to monitor these cases to find out what is the justice system doing to support victims. And we also ensure that we identify institutional bottlenecks that allow perpetrators to slip through the cracks. As I mentioned, some feel that they can get away with it because they found the loopholes in our systems. And of course, as a commission, we are also challenging the patriarchal victim-blaming narratives, you know, where we are told women need to shrink their lives to stay safe. You know, if you are being hunted, if you are a prey, we have to ensure that the system is able to protect them. So that is what we're advocating for, legislative and policy enforcement as a commission. Mm.
5: And you say that there is a lack of trust in the justice system. So how can that trust be rebuilt?
18: There is, and there's a lot of distrust with the justice system itself. And I believe the first step to rebuilding that trust is, first of all, just communicating to the people. Let the people know what is taking place, where is it taking place, and what resources are in place to combat that. You know, put a number to it. You know, there was a time where they publicly said during our marches that, no, we have set aside 600 million to combat any issues that might arise during that time. You know, they've set a precedent. So we are hoping that the same justice system will come up and say, we have set aside this amount of resources, this amount of foot soldiers on the ground, so that you are fully aware of what's taking place. We also are hoping for policing visibility. We are also hoping that these places that they're saying it's safe spaces, a park, you know, the roads, can there be visibility of CCTV cameras, the footages that need to be taken? They should be taken in those places. Let individuals see the foot soldiers on the ground walking about and patrolling. Those are basic constitutional rights that we're requesting. That is what we are hoping will rebuild the people's trust to the justice system. Yes.
5: In terms of the visibility of the policing service. This is a country that, you know, records show the crime levels are quite high. So what would it call for from the South African Police Service? More recruitment of officers?
18: You know, and it would definitely call for more recruitment, not just recruitment, though. As a commission, what we are fully advocating for nationally is that there should be sufficient training. So these individuals who are recruited should be trained to understand the GBVF epidemic that is taking place here in South Africa itself. They need to understand what responses, what trauma support is required, because we have noted a pattern where people go and open a case, or they go to the police stations to open a case, whether you're a man or woman, and once you get there, you know, they're sidelined. They feel that, no, this case is not as urgent as other crimes here in South Africa. And that, you know, undermining of what the GBV, situation is here in South Africa is what's causing our concern. Because when a victim comes to the police station, they want to feel heard. But unfortunately, we are seeing a pattern where some police officers are not, you know, offering that support. They're not trained enough to understand the victim's trauma. So that's very key for us, and that's what we're advocating for. So apart from just having more recruitees, can they be trained sufficiently so to understand the victim? Can they be responsive as well? Can there be a sense of urgency in dealing with these cases, which is very important for us as well as a commission?
5: Many thanks for speaking to us, Princess Yureka Mogani, National Commissioner for South Africa's Commission for Gender Equality.
0: The Atlantic slave trade is one of the most shameful events in modern history, with an estimated 12 to 15 million people forcibly transported from Africa to the Americas. And many European nations, including Britain, took part in the trade to provide forced labour for their colonies. Well, in recent years, there's been an increasing campaign to demand that reparations be paid for this historic wrong. And over the weekend, Caribbean nations gathered in Barbados, where they drew up an action plan to push for restitution. I've been speaking to David Comichong, the Barbados ambassador to the regional bloc CARICOM, also deputy chair of the Barbados National Task Force on Reparations.
19: Our reparations campaign is not simply about Britain. The CARICOM reparations campaign is directed at 10 European countries, in France, Spain, Portugal, the Netherlands, Holland, Germany, Norway, Sweden, Switzerland. It's focused on all of the colonial powers that were involved in the genocide of the native people of the Caribbean and in African enslavement in the Caribbean. When Britain signed on to the ICJ in 1974, Britain entered a reservation that says it does not accept the ICJ jurisdiction in any matter before 1974. So you can't actually take, you know, a specific case against Britain at the ICJ under the ICJ jurisdiction, but you could go for an advisory opinion, which is not binding, but which would be persuasive. But there are certain pathways to the ICJ through one or two of the UN treaty supervising bodies, such as the Convention on the Elimination of Racial Discrimination. So these are all possibilities. The point I'm making is we have now reached a stage where we will be exploring all of the possible strategies. But, you know, our approach is not so much about suing any particular country.
0: It's but really aren't you going about, to have to sue countries?
19: Just a second. Well, no, just a second. It's really about a campaign based on justice.
0: Okay, but when it comes to justice, yeah, you do have to go to court. You mentioned you're upbeat, you're doing all this diplomacy. You've been doing all this diplomacy for decades and you've got nowhere. And the new British Prime Minister, Andy Burnham, said the UK does not and
19: Excuse
0: will
19: me.
0: Not pay reparations.
19: Excuse
0: so you
19: me.
0: Are
19: why,
0: going to have
19: you,
0: to get heavy,
19: why would
0: you aren't
19: say,
0: you?
19: Why would you, say you have, why would you say we have gotten nowhere? We
0: have how much have you got out of countries?
19: How much have we got out of countries? You know, fortunately, there are people and institutions in the United Kingdom with some moral conscience. There's, for example, the Church of England, the church commissioners, who had the moral conscience to admit their historical involvement in the slave trade, to apologize for it, and to put in place a £100 million development fund. There are British establishment families that have done likewise. There are institutions like the University of Glasgow, for example, that have made admissions of involvement, of guilt, and have made efforts at helping to repair some of the damage. So this is the campaign that we are on, and we have made appreciable progress since 2013. The campaign was actually launched in 2013. The latest phase in the campaign is our partnership with Africa, with the African Union, and the biggest achievement of that partnership thus far is the UN General Assembly resolution that garnered the support of 123 nations and was passed, designating the racialized enslavement of Africans as the gravest crime in the history of the world.
0: And many people in the European nations you mentioned before would agree with your assessment that the slave trade was abominable and was wrong and it should never have happened, but don't feel in the era where government budgets are tight and households are feeling the pinch that there is any money to give.
19: With all due respect, it is not just about government budgets and giving money. When the CARICOM government wrote to the Prime Minister of Britain and another five European prime ministers in 2016, our approach was to say to them, this is the history, these are the crimes that were committed, this is the damage that has been done to our people. We invite you to come and sit with us and let us discuss what role you can play in helping to repair some of this damage.
0: That was David Comishong there, the ambassador to CARICOM from Barbados, that regional grouping that was discussing this push for reparations over the weekend. And he mentioned that he was trying to get African nations involved in this push. Is that a big issue in Kenya or elsewhere in Africa?
5: Well, certainly for political leaders, yes, it is. Here in Kenya, not much of a public debate, and other African countries that I have covered as well, there isn't really much debate about that. But when you go perhaps to West Africa, Ghana, for instance, has been at the forefront leading other African countries for reparations, including through a UN resolution that went before the UN General Assembly in March of this year. And they've described Ghana as the crime scene. You know, it has some of those ports of no return, the final ports through which slaves were, left the continent. But, you know, there's also the talk about these reparations having been paid to slave owners instead when it was abolished. And some of those payments were made until, you know, 2015.
0: If you have a thought on that, do get in touch. +44 77 86 20 50 85.
5: Now, it's been almost a month since in excess of 1,300 people died and thousands more are still missing after flash floods swept through Nepalese border villages in late August. The floods were triggered by a glacier breaking off a mountain and it collapsed, sending ice, rock, mud and debris surging down the Trishuli River system, devastating communities downstream, hydropower projects, as well as transport links. Now, according to the government, the cost of reconstruction from all the damage caused by the disaster could be up to $5 billion. A big part of this loss has been on local businesses. Mr. Anjan Shretra is the president's office at the Federation of Nepalese Chamber of Commerce and Industry and joins us now from Nepal. Welcome to the program. Now, just give us sense of how business owners have been affected along this river system.
20: Okay. So look, firstly, this is the human capital for its common economic one. Okay. So our third, the families who have lost loved ones and livelihood. That is first. The situation is extremely difficult for businesses where directly Prasva, Nuwakot, Dharing, Gorkha and Chikon are directly affected. This is not
5: a... I'm so sorry. We're having difficulty with your line. Certainly, this is a story that we still want to come back to. We will try and work on that line. That was Mr. Anjan Shrethra from the President's Office of the Federation of Nepalese Chamber of Commerce and Industry in Nepal, just talking about that. The impact on business of those devastating floods in Nepal. And we'll just try and see if the line is back. Can we hear? So we seem to have lost him for now. This is a story certainly that we would be keen to come back to. But for now, let's go to sport. Isaac Fennin is standing by to give us the latest.
6: We saw an absolute goal fest in the game between Manchester City and Sunderland. Brian Brobbey scoring a hat-trick for the Black Cats, but it wasn't enough as Manchester City won 5-3 to go 3 points clear at the top of the Premier League. Antoine Semenyo twice for City.

0: Manchester United won, and some measure of relief for Michael Carrick.
1: Yeah, indeed. After the game, United legend Gary Neville called his old team's performance pathetic. In fact, after Lisandro Martinez's own goal had put Fulham ahead, he said, "I've watched Manchester United since the age of five, and that is the worst 15 minutes I've ever seen. Absolutely pathetic." Pretty stinging words, and as it so often goes at Manchester United, the scrutiny and pressure on boss Michael Carrick increases. The Reds have won just once to start the Premier League season. They find themselves 12th in the table as we head into a three-week international break.
2: We know we need to win football matches, and I'm convinced we will. I think the boys have shown that towards the end, where they're at with it, and the supporters again was top draw today. The supporters are incredible. We've got to keep giving them something to shout about.
1: Andoni Iraola goes into the international break much happier, his Liverpool side recording a 1-0 win over his old team Bournemouth thanks to an Alexander Isak fourth goal of the season. Let's hear from the Spanish coach.
3: The result is very good, no? Because coming to this stadium, it's very difficult to get the 3 points. Second part of the first half, and in the second half we've played better, we found better position on the ball. I think also at the end, you could feel they were a little bit tired, and I think we could finish the job.
1: In Spain, Atletico Madrid beat Real 2-1 in the Madrid derby. Dean Huijsen was sent off for denying a goal-scoring opportunity, with Alejandro Grimaldo scoring the resulting penalty before Jonathan David made it 2-0. Antonio Rudiger scored an 89th minute consolation. And Agnes Nagatic broke the world record for a women-only half marathon as she took gold at the World Road Championships, Road Running Championships in Copenhagen. She did so in 1 hour, 5 minutes and 15 seconds as she took a second off the previous record, which her compatriot Perez Jepchichir set in winning the World Half Marathon gold in 2020.
4: Isaac, many thanks.
5: Now, Africa has undergone a digital payment revolution, but that may not yet be translating into everyday financial inclusion for women. Research conducted across 5 African nations found that while 88% of women have digital accounts, just a handful of them use them every day. Many remain on what's called the cash digital boundary, receiving the funds digitally, but then withdrawing them in cash straight away. Well, the Folks on Africa presenter Nkechi Igbonos wanted to find out why this is the case and has been talking to Sabine Mensah, the Deputy Chief Executive of Africa Nenda Foundation, the organisation behind the research.
6: So we did a study in 5 countries trying to really get a sample of the different regions in Africa. So we did Cameroon for Central Africa, we had Egypt for North Africa, we had Mauritius as an island economy, we had Zimbabwe in Southern Africa, and of course Nigeria in West Africa.
7: What do the findings mean in real life?
6: It's an eye-opener. You know, we went into this research thinking that access would be our biggest problem. We interviewed over 1,500 people, and we found out that 88% of the women already had an account. So it wasn't so much an access issue. However, the true issue was that they didn't have an incentive to use these digital accounts every day. So that in itself is not an access problem, but more of a design problem.
7: What kind of incentive do you want women to receive for using digital platforms?
6: Designing the services to meet the need of women where they are, where they are transacting, whether it is in a market, whether it is in a rural setting, whether it is in an agricultural transaction, however low the transaction amount is, to use digital payment to do so. And also, there is an even other benefit into the ecosystem, because by having this transaction digitally, it becomes building a credit record that can be used to enable more access to microloans for more women.
7: If more women are earning digitally, right, why do they end up spending the money in cash form?
6: I think predominantly the reason is that most of the time, these products and services are built on a gender-neutral perspective. What I mean by neutral is that let's build a service, let's advertise it, and everybody's going to use it, inclusion will come. That's what's missing. It's being very intentional about understanding the barriers that women are facing in using digital products and services, and investing in ensuring that the design of the product and the policy choices that are being made at a country level or at a provider's level, enabling more women to have access and to use it. I would say

0: for instance, if you are a regulator, central banker, you want to know the extent of the gap in women using financial services in your country. I mean, overall, global figures, we know the latest FinDex showed that there is 12% gap in financial account ownership. So 52% of women had an account in the last FinDex versus 64% of men. So 12% gap. Understanding the depth of the gap is the starting point, because what you measure, you can improve.
1: Your study challenges the idea that opening bank accounts is enough to achieve women's financial inclusion. What of other forms of digital payments, such as, say, mobile money? Do we see more women opt for that?
0: The reality is that in Africa, we are a mobile-driven continent, so more women and people in general access financial services through mobile phones.
2: That was Sabine Mensah there, the Deputy Chief Executive of Africa Nnenda Foundation, speaking to Nkechi Ogbonna. And you can hear a longer version of that interview by downloading the Focus on Africa podcast from the BBC website or wherever you usually get your downloads.
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4: Dalaki, ganito ka ba? Bigo na naman. Ito, para sa'yo. 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Bravo! Dietary supplement for men. Masarap ang buhay. Ito do ang arangkada na walang palya. Bravo! Ang bagsik mo! 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

0: Port-au-Prince by a group of mercenaries, most of whom were allegedly Colombian. We get more details from Will Grant.
1: There's 17 former Colombian soldiers among the group, and one man, Joseph Badillo, who was a former Ministry of Justice employee. He was involved in an anti-corruption unit there. Now, the men from Colombia say they had to sign documents. They don't understand that they were laboring under the belief that they were mercenaries working towards a coup, but that they had no intention of being part of a plot to murder the president. Nevertheless, US prosecutors are celebrating the extradition, saying that it is the next major phase in our pursuit of accountability over the presidential assassination.
0: Germany's Chancellor Friedrich Merz has vowed to stay on despite a state election that he described as a disaster. Preliminary results indicate his Christian Democrats have been voted out of parliament in the northeastern state of Mecklenburg-Western Pomerania. In another vote in Berlin, the CDU was beaten by a far-left party. In both elections, the far-right AfD saw significant gains. This is the World News from the BBC. President Putin's party has won a large majority in Russia's tightly controlled parliamentary elections. According to state media, United Russia is on course to retain its two-thirds majority in the State Duma. Most anti-war candidates were barred from standing. The poll was marked by cyber attacks and one of the biggest Ukrainian drone strikes on the Moscow region. Chinese state media say at least 8 people have been killed in a fire at a textile factory in the southern city of Foshan. Rescue efforts are still underway. It's not clear what caused the fire. State media in Syria say there's been a powerful blast followed by a series of smaller explosions near the northern city of Aleppo. Syrian state TV said a blast was heard near the town of Alais, with witnesses reporting large flames. The cause isn't immediately clear, although some reports refer to an ammunition depot in the town. The regional governor urged residents not to leave their homes. Italy's prime minister says her government will introduce measures to limit the number of foreign students in classrooms and ban full or partial face coverings. Giorgia Meloni also said her government would seek to make Italian language lessons compulsory for parents of foreign students.
2: If there is only one child in a class who doesn't understand Italian, that child will likely be able to learn the language and integrate quickly with the help of classmates and teachers. However, if the number of children who don't understand the language becomes large, or even the majority, that is no longer integration, it's neglect.
0: Analysts suggest Ms. Meloni wants to bolster her right-wing credentials ahead of next year's general election, in which immigration is expected to be a key issue. BBC World News.
3: Many thanks for that update. Hello and welcome to Newsday on the BBC World Service, live from London with Rob Young and from Nairobi with me, Anne Soy.
4: Coming up, Germany's governing CDU party is projected to post what's likely to be its worst election result since the Second World War, as the anti-immigration pro-Russia AfD party looks poised to win.
3: We'll speak in a moment to a German politician from the left-wing party SPD that is trailing AfD in the poll. And we'll also hear about this AI deal between the US and China and what it means.
4: We're also going to hear about a study into ways to care for people with dementia at home safely. Your thoughts on our stories welcome, of course, by WhatsApp or text. Plus 44 77 86 20 50 85 is the number you need.
3: We start this hour in Germany, where the embattled Chancellor Friedrich Merz says that he will stay on in his role despite what he calls a disaster for his Christian Democratic Union party in 2 local elections. According to preliminary results, the polls have seen gains for Germany's far-right AfD. In the northeastern state of Mecklenburg-Western Pomerania, where the AfD looks set to win most votes, the CDU party was initially projected to scrape through with its worst ever election result. But a few hours later, it dipped below the 5% threshold needed to stay in parliament. However, the AfD is unlikely to govern as other parties refuse to work with it. In Berlin, the ruling CDU was expected to be beaten by another party on the far left, but the AfD has also done well there. All this comes 2 weeks after the AfD surged to first place in Saxony-Anhalt, securing 44% or thereabouts of the vote in that state. Well, Bettina Martin is the Minister for Science, Culture and Federal and European Affairs at Mecklenburg, Western Pomerania, and State MP for the left-wing SPD party. Welcome to the program. Now, first of all, let's start with your reaction to the outcome of these local elections and, you know, how much gains the AfD have made.
5: Well, good morning. The AfD, for the first time in Mecklenburg-Western Pomerania, but for the first time in, you know, in our history in the state, has come in first. And this is very worrisome because the AfD is known to be at least partly a right-wing extremist party, and this is very worrisome. However, also the Social Democratic Party, which is my party, and I was running for, we have really caught up tremendously. We have gained 35.5%, which is in comparison to the SPD on the federal level, very good result. And it turns out that the minister president, Manuela Schwesig is her name, she is so strong that people really voted for the SPD more than 35%. And it's very likely that Manuela Schwesig will still stay premier in our state.
3: And you say that because you hope to enter into deals perhaps with the other parties, all of which have refused to work with the AfD?
5: Exactly. The AfD, again, which is known to be at least partly a right-wing extremist, has no partner. There's no one, no other party that has gained enough votes to enter the parliament. No other party will form a coalition. So there's no partner for them. And so it's very likely that the SPD will continue to govern together with the Greens and the left-wing party.
3: But AfD has still managed to be ahead in the state, in the vote. What, in your view, is informing that outcome? What sentiment, perhaps among the public, has brought this about?
5: Well, we've gone through many crises, and if you look at the federal government, they have proposed quite a few very harsh reforms. We have the gas prices, the petrol prices at the gas stations are so high. People are very worried about the future. They're worried about the war, which is still waging in Ukraine. They're worried about their security, but they're also worried about the future in general for their children, for themselves. So it's a very uncertain time, and people have very obviously voted against status quo. They're worried, they want solutions. However, I'm convinced that this party, the AfD, has no solutions to offer. So it's a worrisome time, and people have voted against the grain.
3: Well, you talk about the worries of people there. They're also worried about the economy. But you say that the AfD doesn't have anything to offer, but it's promising the people that it supports a proposal to revive the Nord Stream gas pipeline from Russia, which terminates in your state. This pipeline was blown up in 2022. So what could this perhaps have played into that? What is the position of your party on this?
5: Well, it's playing with the sentiments, and it's a very populist party. And Nord Stream 2, the pipeline, and the whole war which Putin is waging in Ukraine, our position is very clear. We are by the side of Ukraine, and it's no solution to just give the idea of opening up a pipeline again, and all will be fine. And also, they're also proposing to build a nuclear power plant, but haven't told people where they would put it in our little state. So, They are very populist, and the answers they're giving are what people might want to hear, but which is completely unrealistic, and the social democratic view on Ukraine war is very clear. We know, that Putin is the one who's waging war, and to open the Nord Stream pipeline is no option at this point.
3: And very briefly, you are also a state MP. Right now, what do you think of the position of the Chancellor? Do you think he will survive?
5: Well, the CDU, the Christian Democrats, have really the worst result ever. And what the CDU is doing now is really their decision. However, I do think that people expect rightfully a change in the policies on the federal level. And we expect, and we will also, as being coalition partner, as social democratic partner on the federal level, we expect a serious changes.
3: Many thanks for speaking to us, Bettina Martin, Minister for Science, Culture and Federal and European Affairs for Mecklenburg, Western Pomerania and State MP for the left-wing SPD party.
4: Now, one of the potentially most consequential meetings of recent years is about to happen this week. China's leader, Xi Jinping, is going to the United States to see President Trump. And one of the big issues on their agenda is artificial intelligence and whether and how to regulate it. It is an issue that has shot up the political agenda after industry researchers warned that AI could end humanity if the technology continues to race ahead unchecked. The US and China are rivals in the battle to dominate AI. Well, there may have been some progress on that front because the US Treasury Secretary Scott Bessent says that China and the US have discussed plans to set up a joint alert system on artificial intelligence. Joining us now from the Chinese capital, Beijing, is Jonathan Cheng, the Wall Street Journal bureau chief. Welcome back to the programme, Jonathan. So what do we think the two countries have agreed?
6: Well, I think at this point, all they've agreed to do is to agree to talk. Certainly, this alert system is progress, but I think, of course, so much is going to depend on how this actually works in practice, whether the two sides really do alert the other side if and when there are genuine concerns, and what happens next. And I think these are questions that I don't know that either side really understands fully, in part because I don't think anyone on any side of this debate really yet totally understands exactly how quickly AI is developing. I think even some of these leading AI labs are surprising themselves all the time at what this technology is capable of.
4: And so Scott Bessent, the US Treasury Secretary, said that under this proposal, China and the US would notify each other when there are AI incidents that pose a threat to their national security. What kind of things might they be talking about?
6: Well, I think this would be a situation where an AI platform is capable of self learning and of training itself and doing things that it wasn't necessarily trained to do. It was trained in general to be able to handle requests from humans. But what we're concerned about is that it goes above and beyond that and ends up doing something that nobody had anticipated. So I think that's definitely a concern. And certainly, of course, if a human does give it the sort of instructions that would be not the sort of thing that we would like, whether it be related to biological weapons or nuclear weapons or anything like that, whether it might then slip out of the control of its creators and of its governments.
4: And so they haven't yet, as far as we know, been talking about attempting to slow down the pace of development of artificial intelligence, the very thing people at the industry have said there needs to be some coordinated approach on.
6: Right. Well, you see, the problem even within the United States is that it's hard to get Anthropic and OpenAI to coordinate even amongst themselves, never mind between these American labs and the Chinese labs and their respective governments as well.
4: Now, there's an awful lot of talk in the United States about the battle between these American companies, as you were talking about there. But this bigger battle between China and the United States, you're talking to us from the Chinese capital. How big is AI for the government there and in the minds of ordinary Chinese people?
6: Well, I think the government here has rightly recognized AI as a transformational technology. I don't think that that is a particularly novel view at this point. I think everyone is waking up to just how powerful this technology could possibly be. And, you know, it is very much integrated into the daily lives of people here. I think that's true all around the world to different degrees, but people use it all the time now. And I think that that is, you know, it's finding a lot of practical applications here in China that you may not see in other countries as well, where there's less concern about getting to this notion of artificial general intelligence, but more of a concern about integrating it into people's lives. So that's already starting to happen. You see people doing the same things that you would in other countries, planning trips, looking for information. But I think the penetration just feels much higher here, in part because this is a society that has really benefited from the rise of technology. Again, it's hard to say that it's different from anywhere else in the world, and yet it does feel like it's more here.
4: And so AI is being integrated perhaps more effectively than it is in other countries, perhaps because of the way the Chinese economy works then, because of the that huge level of state involvement in the economy.
6: Yeah, that's right. And it did come to prosperity many years behind countries in the West. And so it was able to integrate some of these technologies quite early on. And so I think there's a comfort with it here. There's more optimism around it. There's less of this doomerism that you see in the West. That's not to say that the government here isn't concerned. The government here is always concerned about social stability. They've always been concerned, even before artificial intelligence, about all the different ways that that their control can be threatened. This is obviously a ruling party here that takes those threats very seriously. And so they are vigilant in that regard. And that does open up some sliver of hope that there may be room for the two countries to talk about this, because I don't think that even if the Chinese government is worried about the end of humanity, they are concerned that that artificial intelligence may fuel or power some opposition to their leadership that could be fatal for the party. And so I think that's something that they're thinking about as well. So there may be enough common ground here.
4: Thank you very much indeed. Jonathan Cheng there, who's the China Bureau Chief for the Wall Street Journal, joining us from Beijing. Interesting there, Anne, to hear about the optimism there is about AI, not this this kind of the doom-laden view there often is in many Western countries.
3: And which we have been talking about a lot of late. And Nakombe from Yaounde in Cameroon says that the US and China are fierce competitors in AI, but it is encouraging for humanity that they are simultaneously recognizing that some AI risks cannot be safely managed through competition alone.
4: Isaac Fannin's here with your sport.
7: Yeah, going into a fairly lengthy international break, Manchester City are top of the Premier League. 5 wins out of 5 for them. They had to work hard for their fifth victory against Sunderland, though. Brian Brobby scoring a hat-trick in vain for the Black Cats. City won 5-3. Fulham were denied their first win of the season. Manchester United's Mateus Cunha scoring with a deflected 89th minute shot in a 1-1 draw. Liverpool were 1-0 winners at Bournemouth thanks to Alexander Isak's fourth goal of the season. In Spain, Atletico beat Real 2-1 in the Madrid derby. Dean Huijsen sent off in that one. And this is a fascinating story. Chinese schoolgirl Yu Zidi started the Asian Games with a bang. She's 13 years old. She won gold in the 200-metre butterfly on the opening day of the competition. And she won in an Asian record time as well, Asian Games record time as well. And do you know how she described her performance? She said, "Oh, so-so, I can get better." That's how I would describe that bulletin. So-so.
4: So-so. We'll still have you back though, Isaac.
7: Thank you. Thank I hope you. So.
3: Now to business, and Friedrich Merz came to power in Germany 16 months ago with a mandate to act as Germany's economic saviour and to reboot a stagnant economy. But regional elections have left those promises hanging by a thread, with his party losing both to the far left and the far right. Let's now speak to our business reporter, Gioma Ndukwe, who joins us in studio in London. Gioma, Germany's Chancellor announced a series of economic reforms earlier this year. Just talk us through the details.
8: Well, it's worth highlighting that despite being Europe's largest economy, Germany experienced one of the weakest recoveries compared to its peers since the COVID-19 pandemic. So it's seen 2 years of recession since and weak economic growth. We saw last year the economy grew by just 0.2%. Now, Friedrich Merz only came to power 16 months ago, so he effectively inherited this from his predecessor. But in July, he unveiled a series of reforms to kickstart the German economy. That includes tax reforms, which would translate into more than $11 billion worth of tax cuts for low and middle income households. That would be partly financed by increasing the top tax rate from 45 to 47%, which would kick in at around 280,000 euros a year, which is around $321,000. Now, the government has also announced plans to gradually increase the retirement age over the coming decades and create a mandatory funded state pension fund, which will go a long way to stabilising the pension system, bearing in mind that Germany, like many other countries, is grappling with a fast ageing population. There were also plans to cut some of the bureaucracy in the country's labour markets to help it become more flexible. So the government is proposing changes to the way companies can hire and fire. And it's also planning to change, well, to limit days lost through sick leave. According to the IFO Institute for Economic Research, some of this red tape in the labour market costs the economy $172 billion per year.
3: So hugely costly. Many thanks, Ijeoma Ndukwe there.
4: And I was looking through the German papers an hour ago when we were talking about this story then, and one story that is not related to the elections, but is from the Berliner Zeitung newspaper, caught my eye. 25,000 wasps were trapped under a sports field, and somebody decided to go in with an excavator, and obviously they all came out. And so lots of photos of people wearing protective gear. A very interesting story.
3: Not sure I'd be able to play there ever.
4: I know, you definitely want the wasps to go away before you started that game of football. Just thought I'd bring you that slice of life from Germany. Now, hundreds of families are taking part in a study that uses the latest technology to keep people with dementia safer in their own homes in the UK. Scientists at the Dementia Research Institute have kitted out homes with smart gadgets and sensors to try to cut care home and hospital admissions. The UK's National Health Service says it's following the trial closely to see if it can reduce trips to the hospital and give families peace of mind that their loved ones are safe. Our health reporter Jim Reid has been to meet one of the couples involved.
9: Will you please welcome back fantastic Bharat Patel and Jyoti.
10: Jyoti Patel has spent decades on stage, always alongside her husband, Bharat.
11: I'm going to place one card there.
10: The couple travelled the world as a magical double act.
11: That's a real magic.
10: A few years ago, though, some of those routines became harder for Jyoti to remember.
11: 3 years back, and I saw something I was looking for on the stage, and it wasn't there. So I thought something is wrong. I wasn't sure that it is dementia or something, you know, because I thought she might have forgotten it. But we saw the doctor, and they says it is coming, it's starting, you know.
12: If I was going out, if I just don't look around, then I would find that I'm lost, yeah.
10: 2 years after her Alzheimer's diagnosis, the couple are now one of 250 families involved in a new project using technology to help people live at home with dementia.
11: You're looking up the sensors for the door.
10: Their house in West London is fitted out with door or movement sensors in every room.
11: If the door is left for a longer time open, yeah, I'll get a phone call.
10: If Jyoti tries to leave in the middle of the night or just suddenly starts making more trips to the bathroom, the system can alert her carers.
11: So you can see, much more comfortable and safer.
10: Then upstairs in the bedroom, under this mattress, is a sensor which can record Jyoti's heart rate and breathing as she sleeps to try to spot early signs of infection. And back downstairs in the kitchen, there are more sensors on the fridge, on the kettle, the microwave, even the toaster. The idea is they can help check whether she is sticking to her daily routine and eating properly.
13: You can see here a feed of her heart rate.
14: All this data can then be shared with doctors and care staff in near real time.
13: We'll get that feed from the sleep mat.
14: The team behind the project say the total cost works out at around £2,000 a year.
13: I'm Sarah Daniels. I'm an occupational therapist and I work at Imperial College London. That's the power of technology. We're trying to spot early signs that things might be going wrong. There may be risks that are changing. We spot them early, we can intervene earlier, and we can keep people at home and out of hospital.
15: So this kind of system might cost, what, perhaps a couple of £1,000? Is that kind of money justified when there's pressure elsewhere on the health service?
13: So really, we only need to delay someone's admission to a care home by a month or reduce the days that they spend in hospital by 20%, and we've more than covered our costs for a year of tech and monitoring. So that's the kind of equation that we're looking at.
11: Okay, so that's the socks. I'll just put it on.
14: Back in the living room, Jyoti is now trialling wearable technology, a smartwatch and smart socks, to spot signs she's at risk of falling.
11: Fits in here.
14: For this couple, it's about reassurance, and in the longer term, about keeping Jyoti in her own home as long as possible.
11: Oh, peace of mind, definitely. Definitely it is a peace of mind.
16: That report from the BBC's Jim Reid. And you can see some of the technology involved. And you can see that magician couple as well on the BBC website at bbc.com.
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3: Hello and welcome to Newsday on the BBC World Service with Rob Young in London and Anne Soy in Nairobi.
16: In the epicentre of the latest Ebola outbreak in the Democratic Republic of Congo, health workers have begun to receive vaccines.
3: Princess Diana's brother, Arl Spencer, speaks to the BBC about the claims he's made against the king.
16: And in South Africa, thousands have attended vigils in memory of nine women murdered in the past 2 months. First, a summary of the news.
0: BBC News with Neil Nunes. The US Treasury Secretary Scott Bessent says China and the United States have discussed plans to set up a joint alert system on artificial intelligence. Mr. Bessent said under the proposal, the two countries could notify each other when there are AI incidents that pose a threat to their national security. Officials in Gaza have announced plans to evacuate and demolish more than 250 buildings damaged in Israeli airstrikes because they're at risk of collapsing. The move follows repeated collapses of damaged structures, including one on Wednesday, which killed 21 Palestinians. Germany's Chancellor Friedrich Merz has vowed to stay on and push through reforms despite losing support in state elections. Preliminary results indicate his Christian Democrats have been voted out of parliament in Mecklenburg-Western Pomerania. A United Nations report has concluded that recent U.S. airstrikes on vessels allegedly trafficking drugs breach international law and cannot be justified as self-defense. The report by a special rapporteur said that since September last year, U.S. military strikes in the Caribbean and Pacific had killed more than 220 people. U.S. officials say 18 suspects in the assassination of the Haitian President Jovenel Moïse 5 years ago have been flown from Haiti to Florida for trial. Prosecutors say Mr. Moïse was shot dead at his home by mercenaries, including former Colombian soldiers. Chinese media say at least 8 people have been killed in a fire at a textile factory in the southern city of Foshan. Rescue efforts are still underway. And protesters have gathered in Austin, Texas, where an immigration and customs enforcement agent shot and wounded a Venezuelan migrant. BBC World News.
3: Many thanks for that summary. Hello and welcome to Newsday on the BBC World Service. We're coming to you live from Nairobi with me, Ansoi, and from London with Robia.
16: On the way, a vaccine previously used to fight against a more common strain of Ebola is being rolled out to fight the current outbreak. We're going to find out what the rationale is with the head of the Africa Centres for Disease Control and Prevention.
3: Also on the programme, a BBC interview with Arl Spencer, Princess Diana's brother. And we head to South Africa to hear about femicide after 10 women are found dead in the last 2 months east of Johannesburg.
16: Your thoughts on that and the other stories on the programme, welcome, of course, by text or WhatsApp. Please do send them to the usual number of +44 77 86 20 50 85.
3: In Bunia, the Democratic Republic of Congo, the center of the country's Ebola virus outbreak, health workers have begun to receive the Ervebo vaccine in an effort to understand its effectiveness against the Budibunja strain of the disease. The military governor of the northeastern Ituri province launched the vaccination campaign on Saturday with the goal of providing some form of protection to frontline healthcare workers through that vaccine, which works primarily against different the more common Zaire strain. Now, Ervebo doses are being administered as part of a compassionate use scheme on account of the current outbreak severity, and as no clinically cleared vaccine is available against the current strain that is in circulation, Budibunjo. Earlier, I spoke to Dr. Jean Kassier, the Director General of the Africa Centers for Disease Control and Prevention, who is currently in New York, to discuss this campaign.
1: We have started 3 vaccination activities. The first one is what we call the compassionate use. And this compassionate use is about currently 5,000 people almost. We started in Chopo, in Bauele, and in Suidubangi. We also vaccinated a few people in Kinshasa. This is mostly for what we call the frontliners, those who are taking care of others. Then we started on Saturday, the second one, what we call Bravo, that is mostly located in Ituri in Bunia, and we already vaccinated 30 people. And we have also the clinical trial phase 3 that will be starting in a few days because we got approval from the DRC authorities on the protocol that we'll use.
3: Let's break that down a little bit more. So for the compassionate use targeting frontline workers, how different is it from the clinical trial?
1: Here the objective is to protect those who are in contact with patients and who are in contact with the population when they are sick. And we assume that these people, because they are also at risk of getting the Zaire strain, if we protect them against Zaire strain and we use the cross protection of the Budibunja, that can generate a lot of benefit for not only the health system, because we are protecting health workers, but also for the population.
3: On the compassionate use, this is a vaccine that has been used previously. It has been approved for the Zaire strain, which is not the current one that is in circulation. The one in circulation is Budibunja. So you're using it anyway for frontline workers, even though it has not been approved. That is why it's called compassionate use?
1: This is why it's called compassionate use, because it's not officially approved for Budibunja, but we have some studies that are showing that we can get cross protection. It means while we are vaccinating these people, we are also collecting samples to see first if they are really protected against Zaire, because this vaccine was approved for Zaire, and we know that more than 70% of outbreaks are due to the Zaire strain. But most importantly, we are also collecting samples to see if this cross-protection can be attested for these frontline workers.
3: Right. And then you also have a section that is dealing with the clinical trial on this one. So is that to ascertain whether it works for, or rather against, Budimbunjo strain of the virus?
1: Yes, the clinical trial, it will target mostly the community in Bunia. That will be mostly to know if this Ervebo vaccine can have the benefits that we are talking about for the Budimbunjo.
3: Let's talk about the outbreak itself. How is it going? Are you getting to grips with it now?
1: There is some improvement. There is some progress, mostly in Ituri. We see some real health zones where there is a decrease of the number of cases and number of deaths. But it's still serious because first we have spread in a number of areas. And as you know, currently we have a new province that is the seventh province affected. And this province is not even connected to the hotspot that we knew. And second, we also see a huge number of cases coming from community. It means the contact list that we have is not capturing all new cases that are coming currently, because more than 70% of new cases are coming from community. And this is also the case for deaths. We have what we call community deaths, because we see that more than 69% of deaths due to Budimbunjo

0: hoping will rebuild the people's trust to the justice system.
1: In terms of the visibility of the policing service, this is a country that, you know, records show the crime levels are quite high. So what would it call for from the South African Police Service? More recruitment of officers?
0: It would definitely call for more recruitment, not just recruitment, though. As a commission, what we are fully advocating for nationally is that there should be sufficient training. So these individuals who are recruited should be trained to understand the GBVF epidemic that is taking place here in South Africa itself. They need to understand what responses, what trauma support is required, because we have noted a pattern where people go and open a case, or they go to the police stations to open a case, whether you're a man or woman, and once you get there, you know, they're sidelined. Because when a victim comes to the police station, they want to feel heard. But unfortunately, we are seeing a pattern where some police officers are not, you know, offering that support. They're not trained enough to understand the victim's trauma. So apart from just having more recruitees, can they be trained sufficiently so to understand the victim? Can they be responsive as well? Can there be a sense of urgency in dealing with these cases?
1: Princess Yureka Mogane, the National Commissioner for South Africa's Commission for Gender Equality. And Oloche Okwori has been in touch from Abuja, Nigeria, says that we should all stand against gender-based violence, especially when it affects women, and feels that governments need to do more in getting justice for victims. Impunity is one of the factors that drive these acts. Many thanks for your messages. Keep them coming.
2: 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Here's Isaac.
3: Bit of a goal fest in the game between Manchester City and Sunderland. Brian Brobby scoring a hat-trick for the Black Cats, but it was in vain as Man City won 5-3 to go 3 points clear at the top of the Premier League. A good start to the season for Enzo Maresca's side. He, of course, taking over from the most successful City manager in history, making that look easy as he's won all five of his Premier League matches since replacing Pep Guardiola, and City go into the international break at the top of the table.
4: It's a nice feeling, but also because not only we won the game, also has been a chance for me to learn game by game, that at the end it's a matter of, you know, try to learn as much as possible.
3: Manchester United needed a last-minute goal from Matheus Cunha to rescue a 1-1 draw away at Fulham. Big pressure on United boss Michael Carrick, as the Reds have won just once to start the season. They find themselves 12th. As we head into a three-week international break, and Cunha was asked whether there was belief that United could turn things around.
5: 100%, to be honest, like, it's only the beginning. I know, like, to play for the shirt is a lot of nose around. We stay very, very strong. I believe a lot in our group. I believe a lot in our manager. I think we show everyone how we did it last season. To be in this team is a lot of noise around, like I said, it's a lot of doubt. But the only thing that you can do is work more to get this kind of luck for a side.
3: Elsewhere, Liverpool got a 1-0 win over Bournemouth to bounce back from a disappointing 0-0 draw against Fulham at home last weekend in the Premier League. In Spain, Atletico Madrid beat Real 2-1 in the Madrid derby. Dean Huijsen sent off for denying a goal-scoring opportunity, with Alejandro Grimaldo scoring the resulting penalty before Jonathan David made it 2-0. Antonio Rudiger scoring an 89th minute consolation for Real. In athletics, Agnes Nagazic broke the world record for a women's only half marathon as she took gold at the World Road Running Championships in Copenhagen. She did so in 1 hour 5 minutes 15 seconds, as she took a second off the previous record, which her compatriot Peres Jepchichir set in winning the world half marathon gold in 2020. And remember this name, guys, Yu Zidi. She's 13 years old, and on the opening day of the Asian Games, she easily won gold in the 200 meter butterfly. She did so in an Asian record time too, 2 minutes 5.08 seconds. In 2 years time, it's expected that Yu will be a big favourite at the Olympic Games. Last year, she became the youngest ever swimmer to win a medal at the World Championships when she won gold as a 12-year-old for the China 4x200 meter freestyle team.
2: And her comment on this amazing performance was?
3: Oh, so-so in terms of her performance. She says she can get better.
2: At a time when many 13-year-olds are trying to get their 100-metre badge in the pool.
3: She says...
2: She's getting a gold medal.
3: One of the lines that really impressed me, she said about

0: improvement. She was like, improvement comes every single day. Who, as a 13-year-old, speaks like that? Do we know any other 13-year-olds who speak like that? Incredible.
1: We can, but hope.
2: Amazing.
1: One to watch, definitely. A big name for swimming in the future. Isaac, thanks very much indeed. You're with Newsday on the BBC World Service with Anne in Nairobi, Rob and Isaac in London. Plenty more to come in the next hour of the programme, so do stay with us if you can.
3: This is the BBC World Service discussing a curious science from the 1940s.
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10: BBC News with Neil Nunes. The US Treasury Secretary Scott Bessent says China and the United States have discussed plans to set up a joint alert system on artificial intelligence. Mr. Bessent said under the proposal, the two countries could notify each other when there are AI incidents that pose a threat to their national security. Officials in Gaza have announced plans to evacuate and demolish more than 250 buildings damaged in Israeli airstrikes because they're at risk of collapsing. The move follows repeated collapses of damaged structures, including one on Wednesday, which killed 21 Palestinians. Germany's Chancellor Friedrich Merz has vowed to stay on and push through reforms despite losing support in state elections. Preliminary results indicate his Christian Democrats have been voted out of parliament in Mecklenburg-Western Pomerania. A United Nations report has concluded that recent U.S. airstrikes on vessels allegedly trafficking drugs breach international law and cannot be justified as self-defense. The report by a special rapporteur said that since September last year, U.S. military strikes in the Caribbean and Pacific had killed more than 220 people. U.S. officials say 18 suspects in the assassination of the Haitian President Jovenel Moïse 5 years ago have been flown from Haiti to Florida for trial. Prosecutors say Mr. Moïse was shot dead at his home by mercenaries, including former Colombian soldiers. Chinese media say at least 8 people have been killed in a fire at a textile factory in the southern city of Foshan. Rescue efforts are still underway. And protesters have gathered in Austin, Texas, where an immigration and customs enforcement agent shot and wounded a Venezuelan migrant. BBC World News.
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4: Pinaboy din yung election eh, kasi okay. It was one-sided.
2: Yeah.
4: Tapos pinatay si Ninoy. 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
4: Yes, well actually yung ayaw ko kung personal.
2: Pero maraming individuals secretary, hindi ba? 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May direktang laban against Ferdinand Marcos.
4: Against the abuses of the administration.
2: Right. Uh-oh.
4: Pero yung personalan, they were belong to the same fraternity.
2: At magkaibigan nito eh.
4: Magkaibigan. So it was political.
2: Okay.
4: Yung away na was purely political. I don't know if it was personal.
2: Okay. 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
4: Actually, I was working na eh. Kakagraduate ko lang noong 1970.
2: Okay.
4: So, from 1970 hanggang 1986, I was just working.
2: No?
4: Pero noong 1983, nung pinaslang si Ninoy.
2: Yeah.
4: Balik kami sa kalye.
2: Mm-hmm.
4: No? Tuloy-tuloy na yon.
2: And you were part of 86. EDSA 1?
4: I was part of EDSA 1.
2: Right.
4: Yes, that's correct.
2: Okay. All right. So, si Secretary Rafi Aluna ang kasama natin, yung ating mga kababayang nakikinig at nanonood. 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Ngayon, meron pong move to postpone again the BSKE elections for November 2, 2026 to 2028. Your views muna, Secretary Rafi, tungkol dito sa tila ping pong na paglalaro dito po sa pagpapatupad ng eleksyon. What are the positive and negative effects? Please educate us if we could, you know, do some SWOT analysis. Ano ba talagang maitutulong sa ating lipunan, sa ating bayan, and, you know, the community at large? Mr. Secretary.
4: Johnny, just I'll be very honest with you, no? I haven't been focusing on the granular aspects of local governance.
2: Sure.
4: Because I've been focused on what's going
2: nationally
4: at saka geopolitically.
2: Yes,
4: no?
2: Yes.
4: And what we need to do to protect ourselves by anticipating future shock.
2: Right.
4: Okay. But the way I see it, ito lang, this is just my point of view. I could be very, very wrong. But I think right now the need to synchronize elections is quite important.
2: Mm-hmm.
4: Simply because I think it's economics driven or budget driven.
2: Uh-huh.
4: No, that's number one. Number two, we can't afford between now and 2028 to continually be distracted by elections, because there's just so many important priorities to focus on.
2: Mm.
4: Very distracting yung ano yung tuloy-tuloy na eleksyon, ano?
2: Mm-hmm, mm-hmm.
4: Pangatlo, I think there's a need for us to recalibrate and rethink the way we govern, no? Kasi ang to me yung SK at saka yung barangay is an extension of our political dynasty problem, eh.
2: Totoo yan,
4: no? These guys are actually proxies.
2: Mm.
4: I think we all know that, ano?
2: Yeah.
4: It's money that talks, right? Kaya balik tayo doon sa sinabi ko, pansarili ang problema natin, hindi panlipunan, eh.
2: Yung
4: pantingin, ano? Kaya kailangan palitan yung ating ugali. But whether we can do that within the next 2 years, another story.
2: Mm-hmm.
4: I don't know, no? But I think this is a right move to me. If they're going to postpone the SK and barangay elections and synchronize it to the 2028, I think para minsanan lang yung eleksyon. Okay na sa akin yun. At because we need to concentrate between now and 2028.
2: Pero,
4: to build our resilience.
2: Right. There's also a push in the Senate na gawing 5 years itong barangay and sangguniang election. Yeah. Yung ating local election falls every 3 years. The national election falls every 6 years. So meron ka na namang in between kung ang barangay at SK election. So
4: if they're going to talk about moving the timelines, dapat synchronize lahat.
2: Yun. Okay. All right. Ngayon, Secretary, as former Secretary ng DILG, we really need your wisdom.
4: But then, Johnny, let me just...
2: Sure. Go ahead.
4: Ang pinoproblema ko ngayon sa ating state of the nation is that yung ating mga problema have become intergenerational, kasi hindi natin inaayos, eh.
2: Correct.
4: So palaki na palaki, no? So the solutions have become intergenerational.
2: Yes.
4: So, meaning to say, it will take several generations to apply the solutions to take root.
2: Mm-hmm.
4: Okay. Now, it's so disconnected with our political timelines.
2: Okay.
4: Kasi they operate within 3 to 6 years. Eh.
2: Uh-oh.
4: While the solutions to our national problems take much longer.
2: Mm-hmm, mm-hmm.
4: So we have to find a way to make sure that when we embark on intergenerational solutions, that our administrations today are supported by legislation that will require future administrations to continue.
2: Yes.
4: Kasi continuity is not part of the vocabulary sa politics natin, eh.
2: Totoo yan.
4: Napuputo lagi.
2: Dahil yung prioritization, nag-i-stop once the president steps down.
4: And the priorities are personal, eh.
2: Oo.
4: It's not public service oriented. It's self-service oriented.
2: Okay. 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
4: Mga 2 taon siguro kailangan.
2: Dahil talking about social issues, palagay ko isang social issue pa lang, kulang na yung maghapon natin. 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
4: That's assuming a lot, Johnny.
2: Meron yan. 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Wala naman talagang power ang DILG to summon the mayor or whomever, eh, di ba? Na elected by the Filipino people. Puro show cause order lang naman yun talaga ibinibigay. Anyway, very frustrating yung nangyayari sa atin sa mga eskwelahan.
4: You're talking about...
2: Nagdadala ng baril, nagdadala ng armas, pinapatay yung kanilang mga estudyante, kapwa-estudyante, mga guro, etc., etc. Itong mga bagay na ito, hindi po bago sa atin dahil itong taon lang na ito, ilang beses na po natin nakita na may mga estudyante na namatay because of this irresponsible gun handling. 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During your time as Secretary of DILG, would you consider itong ganitong klase ng mga actions,
4: well, Secretary Rafi? Actually, Johnny, during our time, we launched Oplan Paglalansa.
2: Yeah, and that was very effective that yes. Back then, di ba?
4: Yes, oh. Our motivation then was to remove all private armies,
2: yes.
4: No, from the hands of politicos, because it was a peace and order problem.
2: Yeah.
4: And the other thrust was to recover loose firearms.
2: Okay.
4: And so that was a 4-year undertaking from 90. We launched it, I think, in 93 until 98, no?
2: Okay.
4: 5 years. But continuity was a problem. So, but during that time, we were able to, according to President Ramos, if I were to quote him, we were able to collect... firearms beyond 100,000
2: loose firearms,
4: Okay. All over the country, and which was the second largest haul since martial law.
2: Okay.
4: No, oh no, sorry. It was the largest haul since martial law. I am in favor of responsible ownership.
2: Yeah.
4: Okay. Because there are so many areas, we cannot just. In other words, declare zero firearms all over the country. That would be unreasonable because there are many parts that are still lacking in terms of law enforcement
2: right.
4: presence, no, and people have to defend themselves. But responsible gun ownership is critical, and therefore education, firearms education is critical. Knowing the rules and regulations and awareness, building awareness is very, very important. And then, of course, when we talk of responsible gun owners,

0: frankly, we need to study that more. We have to understand how that has been influencing the world, especially the young. But clearly, there are steps that we can take already, no? Like limiting the use of social media to the kids, no? That's number one. Number two, putting guardrails, what they can see in social media and what they cannot see, no? And then, of course, imposing penalties, no?
1: Yeah.
0: I don't know how they're going to do that. I really haven't thought about how to impose sanctions yet. But clearly, there's a need for parents and schools to be very much, to be collaborating in limiting the use of social media by students, no? At home and in school, no? Kasi doon sila na-influence siya. When they go to the dark web. At saka kung walang limit yan ang kanilang panunood sa social media, that anything goes, in other words. So, they'll be open to pornographic sites.
1: Yes.
0: To violent
1: anything
0: sites.
1: Goes, eh.
0: Anything goes, uh-oh, no? So, responsible parenthood is important. Responsible education is important. Responsible gun ownership is important. And these are things that we need to think about, because we are in a state of chaos today because of the degree of irresponsibility that we've been showing all this time.
1: Secretary, itong mga binabanggit po ninyo, kailangan ng intervention coming from Congress, no?
0: And then, ang intervention dito is personal, eh. Dapat individual yan. Palitan mo ugali mo.
1: Okay.
0: In other words...
1: Pero matagal na mangyayari yun, eh.
0: Hindi. It's up to you. It's up to you. Why will you allow somebody to tell you what's right? Alam mo naman what's right and what's wrong. Di ba?
1: Yeah.
0: So what we need to do is just influence our general public to take responsibility for themselves.
1: Ang problema natin, pati yung ating mga influencers ngayon, ini-influensyan tayo, mabibigay ng cellphone, tapos sugal pala yung kapalit.
0: Ayun, kailangan na. So we have to meet that problem head on. We have to tell them na mali yan.
1: Pero pagdating po sa mga paaralan, I don't know, ha? Dahil... Parating kong sinasabi yung putting a stop dito sa school killings, hindi naman talaga rocket science. Kung magkakaroon...
0: Sorry, Johnny.
1: Go ahead.
0: I just... it's not expensive to change our ugali.
1: Yeah.
0: It's free will.
1: Okay,
0: no?
1: Okay.
0: Kailangan, sabi ko nga, dapat palitan natin yung attitude and behavior. Kasi ang gusto natin lagi is... quick rewards. Di ba?
1: Right.
0: Kaya nagluloto tayo. So, we want to gain benefits and rewards without really earning it. Di ba? So palitan natin.
1: Puro shortcut.
0: Yeah. So that we have to change our attitude. You know, this is where our Filipino Chinese have an advantage in terms of sa attitude na yan. They're very frugal. They only spend what needs to be spent. When they borrow, they don't spend what they borrow. They spend what they earn.
1: Portion lang.
0: They spend what they earn.
1: Okay. No? Okay.
0: And they're very patient. And they make sure that they grow their money. And we spend it right away. No. And then we want more. And then since we can't get more, the right way. Kung ano na ginagawa natin, we sell drugs. Diba, we engage in political mga ayuda, mga gano'n.
1: Maleta.
0: That's why.
1: Mali. 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
0: Mali.
1: Okay. 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
0: Thank you. At salamat din ako kay Johnny because sometimes I can't express it properly, so Johnny does it for me.
1: Galing pala to kay Kalipi, nag-North Caloocan. Thank you, Kalipi. 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

0: Bistro RJ, the home of rock and roll in the Philippines. 40 years, going on its 41st year this year. Making people happy, making them sing and dance. The beat goes on at Bistro RJ, live rock and roll. 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Yes, no question about it. 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
3: All right, ikalawang oras na inyong malayang palatuntunan. Ito po ang Johnny Gomez Live. 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
4: They recovered their assets,
3: okay,
4: which were taken away by
3: Marcos. Yes. All right, thank you for the clarification, Secretary. 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
4: Morning.
3: 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Especially the time nung dineklara po ang Marshalo. 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
4: I do not understand yung tanong na people are scared of the current administration.
3: Okay. Mm-hmm.
4: I do not understand why.
3: Aha.
4: Sino ang who is afraid?
3: Okay.
4: Kasi
3: pero point blank blankly, meron bang silent march no? Meron ka ba nakakita?
4: No.
3: Okay.
4: I don't think so.
3: Mm-hmm.
4: I think we're free to talk.
3: Yes.
4: No. As a matter of fact, it's so free that a lot of people are there out in the streets asking the president to resign.
3: Mm.
4: No?
3: Right.
4: And we're so free that, you know, graft and corruption continues.
3: Okay.
4: You know?
3: At may mga nakukulong?
4: Hindi pa kasi nakukulong. Kukunti pa lang. Kulang pa. Maybe mga 2 million pa siguro.
3: Ah, okay, okay.
4: From national to local yan. Ha?
3: Right, right.
4: Maraming mga tarantado dito sa
3: buwan. Pero how do we build up yung kaninang pa sinasabi resiliency? It should
4: hindi ganito,
3: start with us. Hindi ba?
4: Well, yes. Because yung attitude natin, no,
3: okay,
4: sa behavior. Pagdating sa resilience, sa community level,
3: yes,
4: no, ang mindset dyan is you're on your own.
3: Mm.
4: Yo-yo.
3: Okay.
4: Dahil sa pag may malaking shock, may malaking pinsala, halimbawa, no? Yung mga frontliners ng gobyerno na from the local at saka sa national level na dapat ay tumulong sa mga komunidad, sa mga neighborhoods, will themselves be victims.
3: Correct.
4: So it will take time for them to regroup, to re-equip and then redeploy, no? So in the meantime, nang wala sila dyan, who will take care of the safety, security, and survival of the communities?
3: Yes.
4: Local neighborhoods. Di sila-sila. Di tayo-tayo.
3: Yeah.
4: That's why we have to build.
3: Okay.
4: We have to build our capacity to ensure our collective safety, our collective security, and our survival. Like, for example, sa aming village, sa Hillsboro, inumpisahan namin by putting together a community resilience plan.
3: All right.
4: Plan
3: dito
4: muna.
3: Sa Hillsboro muna, ilang household yan?
4: We are 550 homes.
3: Okay.
4: And about 3,500 to 4,000 individuals.
3: Yes. Okay.
4: So what we've done is planuhin muna.
3: Yes.
4: No?
3: Yes.
4: And that plan includes organization.
3: Okay.
4: Okay, critical yung organization. Eh. So yung leadership is the board of directors, no? And then we created a crisis structure where we have a crisis commander. And then our subdivision is divided into 4 blocks.
3: Okay.
4: Each block has a block leader and an assistant block leader. Under each block, there are 4 teams. One team to take care of the safety requirements of that block.
3: Yes.
4: Security requirements and survival requirements, pati na rin information and communications, no? Et cetera, et cetera. And after organizing that, they will be trained. Ang training program namin will probably take about maybe 3 months.
3: Okay.
4: No? And we will be drawing from the expertise within.
3: All right.
4: Sino ba yung mga doktor namin,
3: right.
4: Sino ba yung dumaan sa militar, sa PNP?
3: Okay. Okay.
4: At saka yung ROTC, no, mga ganun. Who are those that are connected to supply chains, you know, for our survival, no? Sino ba yung mga agriculturists natin for urban gardening, no? Who are our water experts? Who can make sure that we impound water and may redundancy. Who are energy experts so that we can have also redundancy in terms of power, no?
3: Yes.
4: Things like those. So, one by one now. In terms of food security, there are two things, no? One is stockpiling.
3: Okay.
4: Okay, so you anticipate already. For how long? To me, up to 90 days.
3: Mm.
4: Okay.
3: 3 months.
4: 3 months.
3: Okay.
4: Okay. And then, in addition to that, meron kang sarili sa bahay mo, urban garden.
3: Mm.
4: Okay. Tapos, yung community mismo, we will be asking lot owners to volunteer their lots for community farming.
3: Okay.
4: Okay. So, pagdating sa food security, yun ang aming approach.
3: Mm-hmm.
4: Yung sa tubig naman, we're asking every resident to impound or to catch rainwater.
3: Okay.
4: Oh. So, rainwater catchment system sa bahay nila. At saka, gagawa din kami ng impounding ponds for the community.
3: Mm-hmm. No?
4: In addition to the water that we have stored in our water tanks and the
3: right.
4: water coming from concessionaires. No?
3: Okay.
4: All right. And doon na naman sa medicines, it's a matter of stockpiling.
3: Yes.
4: Ahead of time. Lalo na for the elderly.
3: Mm-hmm. You know? Right.
4: Okay. And then, yung communications, we need to buy communications equipment because pag bumagsak yung internet...
3: Diba? Pero ka dapat alternative.
4: Dapat may alternative
3: yes.
4: ka. So, we switch to analog.
3: Okay.
4: Back tayo sa mga ICOM, oh. ICOM.
3: Oh, yeah.
4: Roger. Yun, mag-anon.
3: Okay.
4: But that will go a long way in terms of keeping ourselves informed.
3: Mm-hmm, mm-hmm.
4: Okay. And in so doing, once we put everything in place, then ang critical dito yung training at saka yung drilling.
3: Yes.
4: Because when it comes to the actual real world scenarios, we have to be prepared mentally.
3: Yeah.
4: To move instinctively.
3: Mm-hmm.

0: Okay, oo.
1: Tama. So, setting that as an example is important for the adjoining subdivisions who have not yet done so to adapt the plan. No?
0: Kasi and may template na kayo eh.
1: May template na. But they can adjust it to suit their own risks. No? Not all risks are the same for the communities. It may vary.
0: The idea ba is to bring this template sa national level? For the betterment of the entire
1: actually,
0: community?
1: At the national level, they have their own resilience framework.
0: Oh.
1: Okay? That covers all of the executive institutions.
0: Okay.
1: Right?
0: Kasi nakikita kong challenge, ang ganda nung sinasabi ni Secretary Rafi, parati natin binabanggit na problema sa ating mga Pilipino, systemic.
1: Yeah.
0: Pagnanakaw, may sistema ng pagnanakaw. Pero yung binabanggit niya kanina, systemic rin. Pero hindi ito challenge, kundi solution yung binabanggit. Now, the challenge is...
1: Johnny,
0: yes.
1: There are four levels of resilience.
0: Mm-hmm.
1: One's the national level.
0: Yeah.
1: May framework na yan.
0: Okay.
1: The one that's been articulating that is Secretary Oban.
0: Okay.
1: Okay. Before that, Secretary Anyo.
0: Yes.
1: Right? Dito naman sa local government level, ang nag-articulate dyan ay yung mga mayors.
0: Mm-hmm.
1: Okay. But they still have to step up.
0: Yeah.
1: Because many of them are still focused on politics and not on resilience work. Okay.
0: kaya gusto malaman.
1: tapos yung sa business, business level, they're quite concerned about the impact of big earthquakes sa kanilang mga infrastructure, no? Sa mga malls nila, sa mga buildings, mga residential areas, particularly those that may require structural, shall we say, remedial measures.
0: Okay,
1: no?
0: Okay.
1: Kasi for maybe about 8 years, a number of steel mills that are Chinese-owned, mainland Chinese, have been producing substandard steel. At kumalat na yan all these years, no? Hindi natin alam kung sino bumili niyan at saan ginamit.
0: Yes.
1: So we need to contact the private and government institutions, have to conduct structural audits para malaman si anong mga structures that will require retrofitting.
0: Yeah.
1: No?
0: Mm-hmm.
1: Kasi pag tumama yung isang yung malaking earthquake,
0: tapos substandard yung mga materials.
1: Oh, kagaya ng mangyayari sa Pampanga at saka doon sa Sangani. Yeah. May mga bumagsak
0: na yung
1: may mga sugali.
0: Oh,
1: may
0: yes.
1: mga sugali, may mga gusali na bumagsak. At they discovered that they were using substandard steel.
0: Ipapasok lang natin, nandiyan pa ba si Jojo? 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
2: Yes. May mga komunidad na meron ganyan.
1: Mm.
2: But there are others that are also disciplined.
1: Okay.
2: And to me, it doesn't matter whether you're gated or not. Kasi uh-huh. Everything depends on leadership.
1: Yes.
2: Sa amin, halimbawa, doon sa Munting Lupa, no, sa West Kupang, merong mga informal settlers doon.
1: Mm-hmm.
2: But they're also working very closely with the parish.
1: Oh, okay. Okay.
2: And they're very well organized.
1: All right.
2: No? Meron silang mga sariling leaders, mga sityo, mga burok, no? Under the barangay. And nakita ko itong how disciplined they are and how their leadership operates every time there's a medical mission or a food distribution mission, ano? Napaka-disciplinado. No, and very, very orderly. Now these are the people that we want to interact with also, kasi sa plano namin sa gated subdivision, walang iwanan.
1: Okay.
2: No, kung may problema yung mga kapwa natin sa labas ng ating gates, no, kailangan tulungan. No, alam mo, especially the ones that kapos sa ano?
1: Yes.
2: Kinakapos. We still have to make sure that they are secure. No, otherwise kung insecure sila, problema pa rin ng bansa,
1: correct,
2: ng bayan,
1: correct.
2: No? So dapat those who have more in life should be able to share.
1: Kasi nabanggit niyo kanina yung pag-i-store ng pagkain, for example.
2: Yeah.
1: Pero kapag yung ating mga kababayan na
2: 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When we do that, kasama sila sa planning.
1: 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How do you address that
2: challenge? We have the urban gardening. Urban. Sigurado may sobra yan eh.
1: Oh.
2: At saka yung sobra na yan, ibibigay sa kanila. Eh.
1: Mm-hmm.
2: No? That's what I mean by yung ano, walang iwanan.
1: Yes.
2: You apply the Bayanihan spirit.
1: Correct, no? Correct.
2: At this is one of the principles sa community resilience.
1: Mm-hmm.
2: It will work only if you apply the Bayanihan spirit.
1: Natatandaan ko, during the time na meron tayong COVID-19, ang Department of Agriculture, in fact, ako, naging beneficiary ako.
2: Yeah.
1: Namimigay sila ng punla.
2: Yes.
1: So, ito yung sinasabi mo, Secretary, all you have to do is to, you know, stand your ground. Mahirap ka ngayon, dali mo yung sarili mo doon sa pagkakataon na makakaiwas ka na doon sa tanikala ng kahirapan. And that is what resiliency is all about, hindi ba?
2: Yeah, well, you prepare for it. It's not just to endure the hardship, but you prepare for it to reduce
1: the
2: impact on you, to reduce the risk.
1: Sige nga.
2: Dito nga sa, just to continue, no? We also to generate awareness.
1: Okay.
2: Hindi lang sa aming community, but outlying communities, we had a preparedness fair 2-3 weeks ago. No, dinisplay namin yung mga produkto na kinakailangan for safety, security, at survival.
1: Okay.
2: Meron kami mga speakers that spoke about various aspects of community resilience.
1: Mm-hmm.
2: No. Tapos may interactive session pa.
1: Okay.
2: On firearms handling, right. Unarmed combat.
1: Okay.
2: And then just 2 weeks ago, we followed this up with a lecture from the Department of Agriculture based in Muntinlupa on urban gardening practices.
1: Okay.
2: No?
1: And so, hindi lang inagkikwentuhan, hindi lang theory-based itong grupo ninyo?
2: Hindi. Hands-on na ito.
1: Okay.
2: No, hands-on ito. Kasi otherwise, kung lecture-lecture lang, wala mayayari
1: dyan. Mm-hmm.
2: Like I said, after the training, we will have to drill.
1: Yeah.
2: Drill until we make it's perfect, no?
1: Oo.
2: Based on different scenarios.
1: Mm-hmm.
2: No? And that's what we were, that's our template.
1: Okay.
2: And that's the template that we are spreading around. In fact, when I go to Sulu tomorrow, I'll be flying to Sulu tomorrow. I've been asked to talk about community resilience there.
1: Mm-hmm, mm-hmm.
2: No, of course, it will be easier for me to talk about community resilience kasi they've been at it for the longest time.
1: Right.
2: No? But they have to understand the new risks that they're facing.
1: Okay.
2: Kasi I understand that China is very much they're very active in Mindanao.
1: Mm-hmm.
2: No, and so they have to understand that side of the risk.
1: Okay.
2: Na hindi lang yung internal risks ang pinag-usapan dito, pati Paris. Geopolitical.
1: Dapat pati yung batalis mapunta mo because we are near Taiwan, di ba?
2: Actually, I already gave a lecture on that sa Pangasinan.
1: Okay.
2: Because Pangasinan is one of the areas that some municipalities are under the influence of China.
1: Okay. So, sinimulan ni Secretary kanina yung discussion ng resiliency at natalakay yung pagiging food resilient, no, ng ating mga kababayang Pilipino, pati yung issue on kakayahan ng ating mga kababayang Pilipino to put food on the table. 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At alamin, ilang percentage ba yung tinaas natin. So, hindi ito dapat issue ng supply and demand. Pero annually, nagiging issue natin. How are you going to connect itong discussion on resiliency, yung kahandaan sa pagkain dito sa ballooning prices naman, Secretary Rafi, ng mga commodities?
2: We have no choice but to deal with the harsh fact that prices are really going up. Because of principally the Iran war, no?
1: Yeah.
2: So everything just went up.
1: Yes.
2: Inflation is up.
1: Mm-hmm.
2: So definitely cost of production has gone up. But to offset that, we plant our own.
1: Okay.
2: Urban farming.
1: So babalik pa rin tayo. Yeah.
2: So we will have to we reduce our cost that way.
1: Uh-oh.
2: And we improve our chances of building our food security.
1: Mm-hmm.
2: By having our own urban gardens.
1: Ibig sabihin, yung mga challenges nandyan na, pero we should not stop from there. Di ba? Dapat gumawa tayo ng solusyon.
2: Johnny, ang mga solusyon nandyan na talaga. It's just a matter of implementation.
1: Correct.
2: And it will require leadership.
1: Okay.
2: So, leadership sa sityo, sa purok, mm-hmm. sa barangay, sa homeowners association, sa local government officials, no, sa national government officials, sa business community. Uh-oh. Everybody who has a position of leadership must exercise it.
1: Mm-hmm. Darating ba tayo sa pagkakataon na mararamdaman natin ito sa on a national scope, Mr. Secretary?
2: Well, it takes time. We have to build it. No? Building takes time. But we can accelerate it depending on how much we're able to make the people aware that they need to prepare.
1: Okay.
2: No? So awareness building is very important.
1: Mm-hmm.
2: Kaya ang media is crucial.
1: Yes.
2: We have to override, you know, yung the petty issues, no, that are dominating our mind space.
1: Yes,
2: dapat itabihan and just focus on the national priorities for safety, security, and survival.
1: Okay. 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
0: Minimum 2 years, no? We touched the subject on food security kanina. 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We have got to act. 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Ilang million ba tayo? 117 million? 118 million?
1: Something like that.
0: Paano mo isisiksik yan sa mga paggamutan? How do we prepare for things like this, Secretary Rafi?
1: Well, Johnny, not all naman will be in the hospital, no? But, right. You know, I can only cite what other countries are doing. Like, halimbawa, China, no? In Xiamen, they've expanded their medical facilities in Xiamen, which is just the city across Taiwan, no? They've expanded it for mass casualties.
0: Okay.
1: No, to accommodate mass casualties. Mm. So that tells you already that they have motives, no? To probably take Taiwan one of these days. Ganon din ang nangyayari sa France and Germany. They're also expanding their hospital facilities for mass casualty events because they're anticipating a major attack from Russia. No? In fact, ang sabi nga doon sa UK, no, prepare already for war with Russia by stockpiling. Mag-stockpile na kayo. No?
0: Okay.
1: Everybody seems to be doing that. Even also Taiwan. Taiwan has been doing that.
0: Yeah.
1: Medyo huli na tayo.
0: Kanino muna tayo dapat maghanda? Sino bang kaaway talaga natin?
1: Well, una-una, sarili natin.
0: Okay. Yeah. So, that's why we're talking about resiliency, hindi ba? Dahil may problema talaga tayo.
1: And because we are our own worst enemy,
0: yeah,
1: yung mga kalaban natin sa labas, are we're giving make it easy for them to come to our country and walk all over us, no?
0: Yeah.
1: Walk in the park sila, eh. No? So ngayon ang critical dyan, the critical word here is preparedness.
0: Okay.
1: You prepare for future shock.
0: Yes.
1: And how do you prepare? By building resilience.
0: Okay.
1: No. So dito sa Kwan, dito sa tinanong sa Kwan sa medical. Naku, that's one of our major weaknesses. We have not been able to really expand our local pharmaceutical industry to produce the medicines needed by all. No, what we have are multinational companies producing very expensive medicines. No, yung mga generics na kailangan natin, which are just as good and cheaper,
0: yes,
1: kulang na kulang.
0: Uh-huh.
1: No, so there's a need to focus. But in the meantime, since it takes time to build that kind of capacity given the approaching risks, no, that could erupt anytime now in terms of, let's say, armed conflict, we have to stockpile. So,
0: okay,
1: so that should be a national and local government effort, no? Kasi yung local communities really don't have the capacity to do that. We cannot import on our own,
0: yeah,
1: right? So we have to depend on the stockpiles of the national and local governments. Kami naman, tayo, at our level, we can only buy and stockpile based on what is available sa drugstores.
0: Yes.
1: You know? But when they run out, what? Diba?
0: Yeah.
1: So they have to get it from national and local stockpiles, and they have to make sure that their own supply chains continue to operate, no? Pag naputol yung supply chains nila, patay.
0: Okay. Okay. Tama yung binabanggit ni Secretary Rafi, pero another challenge, kung meron kang pambili ng gamot. So, from health security to job security, kita po ninyo yung ine-explain sa atin ni Secretary Rafi. Tahi-tahi ito, Secretary.
1: Pero you know, Johnny, yung problema in terms of, let's say, making medicines available to the poor, no?
0: Yeah.
1: Is, to me, not a problem because may precedent na eh. During the COVID period, diba, a lot of our of the budget, national budget, was diverted to to fight COVID.
0: Okay.
1: No, at a lot of that was meant to protect the the masses. No.
0: Yes, that's right.
1: Yeah. We'll do that again.
0: Okay.
1: No.
0: Okay.
1: Wala namang problema yun eh. Ang dapat lang natin bantayan is hindi ibubulsa yung pera.
0: Oo. No. Kumbaga may footprint na eh when it comes to yung ganitong klase ng mga pagtulong.
1: Yes.
0: Nabanggit nyo kanina business. How is the business community reaching out? And how do they intend to influence yung ating mga resiliency efforts, Secretary Rafi?
1: Well, actually, they have to build their own resilience, no? Like, for example, when we held, when the Management Association of the Philippines held a major conference on building national resilience, mga speakers doon, which I organized that, by the way, no?
0: Okay.
1: The main speakers were the National Security Advisor, si Secretary Oban, who talked about the National Security Framework.
0: All right.
1: And then for the civil defense, ang nagsalita doon ay si former Secretary Tony Yulo-Loizaga in behalf of Secretary Gilbert Teodoro of the NDRRMC. And then for the local governments, ang nagsalita doon ay si Mayor Francis Zamora, who is concurrently the president of the Metro Manila Mayor's League,
0: yes,
1: as well as the Mayor's League nationwide. No? At ako naman, si Secretary Jesse Stanislao talked about business resilience, and I talked about community resilience.
0: Yes.
1: Now, in the case of community resilience, business resilience, the critical part there is for business establishments to be able to sustain their operations, to ensure business continuity in the midst of crisis.
0: Yeah.
1: Kasi pag huminto yung business, patay ang ekonomiya. No? And all of us will be, you know, looking for products that are not available.
0: Yes, right, sir.
1: So they have to ensure their supply chains are intact. And this early, maghanap na rin sila ng alternative supply chains.
0: Okay.
1: If the traditional ones get impacted by, halimbawa, armed conflict or another pandemic, meron bang silang alternative supply chains to depend on so that they can continue serving the people,
0: you
1: know, with their products and services? Yan ang pinaka-critical. That's why business continuity planning is crucial, as well as their preparedness to manage the crisis that comes along. No?
0: Maisigit ko lang, dahil budget season ngayon, marapat ba na iniisip ng ating pamalaan yung paglikha ng mga programa for the unprogrammed appropriations?
1: I don't know. I'm not involved there.
0: Okay,
1: so
0: okay.
1: I have no idea. And yung unprogrammed na yan, dapat titigil na yan. I think we should know what we should be spending for.
0: Okay.
1: Mahirap. Yung discretion kasi yung problema eh. Yung human discretion.
0: Right.
1: Doon pumapasok yung corruption.
0: Doon problema.
1: Doon nakakaroon.
0: Okay.
1: We have to stop that.
0: Okay, very good. All right. Resiliency, no? Kanina sabi ko, naiisip lang natin yung pagiging resilient natin kapag may kalamidad, bagyo, baha. 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
2: Yes.
0: Of course, meron tayong mga meteorologists na from FIBOLX na tumutulong sa atin to guide us properly. No? 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Pero again, bottom line is, hindi natin alam kung kailan tatama. So how do you prepare for things like this kung hindi naman natin alam kung kailan ito mangyayari, Secretary?
1: No, actually, the attitude there is better prepared than not being prepared at all.
0: Okay.
1: Because if it happens and you're not prepared,
0: mas malaking problema.
1: Mas malaking problema. Oh. If you're prepared for any contingency, you have peace of mind.
0: Mm-hmm, mm-hmm.
1: Yan ang importante dyan.
0: Yeah.
1: No? But let's take for example, lumindol.
0: Mm.
1: Yung malaking, yung West Valley Fault.
0: Yes.
1: Tumama. At bumaksak yung mga skyway, mga gusali, etc. And according to the MIR study, at least 100,000 casualties yan. A lot of fires will be taking place.
0: Yeah.
1: Services will stop and they'll get disrupted. And there'll be, even in your communities, there'll be casualties.
0: Yes.
1: Right? If you don't have the safety, security, and survival teams in place, right, you'll be totally helpless.
0: Yeah.
1: But if they've been trained and drilled to act in the absence of the frontliners, you'll be able to save lives.
0: Yes.
1: Yan ang critical dyan. That's why you have to prepare.
0: Okay. Eh, gaano katagal yan? How do we prepare for that? No, itong mga tao na ito.
1: As we're speaking,
0: uh-oh,
1: we're already organizing.
0: Okay.
1: All right. And then we will be training soon.
0: Uh-huh.
1: We're giving ourselves 3 months to train.
0: Okay.
1: Not so much because the people that we're putting together as volunteers, no?
0: Mm-hmm.
1: Yung mga volunteers sa residents, are already trained themselves. They're already doctors, nurses.
0: Yes.
1: Dating police, yung dating military, yung dating dumaan sa ROTC. So, at saka yung mga communicators namin are those that handle communications equipment.
0: Oo.
1: It's just a matter of organizing them and then making sure that when contingencies happen, they're able to operate cohesively.
0: Yeah.
1: No? Instinctively.
0: Okay.
1: No? Yun. So, that's where the drills come in.
0: Secretary, pasensya na.
1: But you know, it doesn't take too long.
0: Talaga?
1: It doesn't take too long.
0: Kaya kumingi ng dispensa dahil devil's advocate ako. Maganda yung mga binabanggit ni Secretary Rafi. Pero private sector initiative kasi ito. Ang issue ko rito is how to expand that framework para umabot sana dun sa mga barangay natin at umabot sa local government. Ang ganda nung sinasabi niya na small community preparing for the big challenges. 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I mean, for us to be able to achieve something, dapat talaga merong mga act of voluntarism, Secretary?
1: Yes, that's part of it. But that's where also local government resilience frameworks come in.
0: Okay, okay.
1: Because pagdating dyan, sa mga ganyan, it has to be the local government that has to provide the service.
0: Ang problema, wala kaming nakikita at wala kaming naririnig.
1: Wala pa.
0: Ah, wala pa.
1: Wala pa. Kasi they're still focused on politics eh.
0: Or baka hinihintay pa yung grupo ninyo.
1: Hindi naman.
0: Ah, hindi naman.
1: Hindi naman. Like for example, sa Munting Lupa, alam naman yan ni Mayor Rufi.
0: Okay.
1: No, bilang mayor at saka Peace and Order Council chairman, umiiral naman yung, tumatakbo naman yung local governments.
0: Pero itong pinag-uusapan natin, this is a community-based organization. Kayo po ba'y rehistrado?
1: It's not an organization.
0: O, ano tawag dyan?
1: It's an initiative.
0: Okay.
1: It's a mindset.
0: Uh-huh.
1: Mindset ito
0: eh. Mindset talaga.
1: It's a mindset. You're responsible for your own safety, security, and survival, di ba?
0: Oo, oo.
1: Or so you just extend that to your family.
0: Right.
1: And extend that to your community.
0: Wow. Maganda sana kasi kung diba? Organization, tapos you can hindi naman negotiation, kundi siguro may memorandum of understanding
1: alam with... Yan, eh. Alam mo dyan, when I speak, no? When I speak to different... When I speak to different audiences, ang sinasabi ko sa kanila, when you get home tonight,
0: okay,
1: regardless of your status in life, you go back to your own neighborhoods.
0: Mm-hmm.
1: Your neighborhood can be people living in a condominium,
0: right,
1: can be living in a gated subdivision, or an open community.
0: Okay. No?
1: What do? Do you just sit back and relax, or do you use your risk awareness to exercise leadership and talk about developing community resilience,
0: mm-hmm,
1: in the event of a major shock in the future.
0: All right.
1: Kasi it's not like these shocks may or may not happen. It's already happening. Eh.
0: Mm-hmm.
1: It's already happening. You're talking about big earthquakes. We've been having big earthquakes, right, in the Philippines.
0: Correct.
1: No? Hinihintay na lang dito sa Metro Manila.
0: The big one.
1: Which can happen anytime.
0: Oo.
1: We're talking about war. The impact of war in Iran is already impacting on us.
0: Mm-hmm, mm-hmm.
1: Nandiyan na.
0: Mm-hmm.
1: At saka palapit na palapit yung gera between the US and China.
0: Yes.
1: Saka yung ginagawa ng China sa atin, acts of war yun.
0: Mm-hmm.
1: Since 1995 yun.
0: Yeah.
1: Anong ibig sabihin yan? That one day, sooner or later, puputok ito.
0: Oh.
1: Why? Kasi nandito yung mga sleeper cells nila.
0: Yeah.
1: We've been catching them left and right.
0: Mm-hmm.
1: Oh, yun.
0: Mm-hmm.
1: So the risk is there. So we have to prepare. And you don't have to wait for somebody to tell you to get ready.
0: Mm-hmm.
1: Diba? You take it upon yourself. That's your personal responsibility to secure your own safety, survival, and security.
0: Ako po'y natutuwa dahil yung pagiging public servant ni Secretary Rafi ay hindi confined doon sa apat na sulok ng kanyang opisina. In fact, wala na nga po siya sa gobyerno ngayon. 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Ang problema ko, sabi ko kasi devil's advocate ako, may nakikinig ba, Secretary? And you know, touching lives is one of the greatest gift siguro na kayang ibigay ni Secretary Rafi Alunan sa atin. What are you expecting from the audience, Mr. Secretary?
1: To be a better Filipino every day for a better Philippines.
0: Okay. Nakikita mo ba na nag-i-improve with the, you know, the discussions na pinupuntahan mo?
1: If I were just to base it sa social media and what the mass media reports, which is basically puro politics,
0: mm-hmm,
1: hindi ko nakikita yon.
0: Okay.
1: But when I go down and observe myself personally, going to various communities, I can see that things are moving.
0: Mm-hmm.
1: I can see that people are responsible,
0: okay,
1: and exercising it, no? But we need a leader that can integrate, that can make sure that everybody is on the same page.
0: Okay.
1: Kasi may mga iba na are still not on the same page.
0: Right, right.
1: So critical yon, leadership and awareness.
0: Nationally, may oras pa ba si President Bongbong to somehow glue us together?
1: Well, he can start it.
0: Okay.
1: But it's the duty of future administrations to continue it.
0: Okay.
1: Because it has nothing to do about their administration. It has to, right, do about national security.
0: Right, right.
1: No? I come from the school of FDR, FDR leadership.
0: Mm-hmm.
1: No? And he left behind, sa legacy niya, he left behind 9 words.
0: Yeah.
1: 9 words that if we took that to heart and practice it every day, we will become a better country.
0: Okay.
1: And what are these 9 words? Which is what I'm trying to practice every day.
0: Sige.
1: Unity, solidarity, and teamwork.
0: Mm.
1: Then, caring, sharing, and daring.
0: Mm-hmm.
1: And then reforming, performing, and transforming.
0: Okay.
1: The end goal is transformation.
0: Mm-hmm.
1: But you can't have that if you don't have unity, solidarity,
0: right,
1: and teamwork. If you don't care, share, or dare for each other.
0: Oh.
1: And if you don't reform and convert the reform to performance or results, that would lead to transformation.
0: Okay.
1: That takes patience, perseverance, courage, and determination.
0: Mm-hmm. Wow. Kung pwede lang natin switch off muna yung politics and focus on resiliency, focus on, you know, discussions like this, meron tayong pag-asa. Pero yung pag-asa, hindi dapat mahihinto dun sa panaginip na darating yung araw na meron tayong pag-asa. We really have to, you know, dream big and see the big picture. Si Secretary Rafi, sabi ko nga sa inyo kanina, ito yata yung regalo niya na ibinibigay sa ating mga Pilipino kahit wala na siya sa serbisyo sibil at wala na siya sa government service, the idea of, you know, transforming the Filipino community into one resilient nation. I don't know, is it reachable, Secretary?
1: Yes, it is. If we just put our minds to it, it is.
0: Okay.
1: Never lose hope, never quit.
0: Very powerful words. At sana, no, dumating na. 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Pero may, ano ba, may intention to go back to government service, Secretary?
1: No, I am serving the government. You know, I'm also a student of or a follower of John F. Kennedy.
0: Mm-hmm.
1: Ask not what your country can do for you, but what you can do for your country.
0: Okay.
1: That's what I'm doing.
0: All right. Pagka nababanggit ko yung pangalan ni Secretary Rafi, kanina nakita ko si former DSWD Secretary Cora De Leon nanonood sa atin. Yeah. And of course, former Senator Nikki Coseteng na mga kaibigan rin ni Secretary Rafi.
1: Yeah.
0: So saan mo kami gustong dalhin, Secretary Rafi? 2026 ngayon, sana hindi bukas tumama yung the big one. Pero while the country is focusing much attention to politics and the ill effects of politics, and somehow nasa sideline yung discussion on, you know, the Philippines and the Filipinos being resilient, ano yung dapat naming ihanda as an individual, a small community, as a family, as a Filipino, you know, community member? Saan kami dapat magsimula?
1: Be a good citizen.
0: Okay. So, paano yun?
1: Be a good citizen. we were taught how to be good citizens.
0: Right, right.
1: And it's just a matter of making sure that we do what we were taught.
0: Mm-hmm. Mm-hmm.
1: Follow the rules.
0: Okay.
1: You know? Do good, think good, be

0: Pero wala tayong oras. 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
1: Mas pinaigting ang seguridad sa mga paaralan sa San Pedro City kasabay ng paglulunsad ng apps at pagpapakilala sa best framework sa Liceo de San Pedro. 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
2: One postmortem alert system ng ating regional director na kung saan ngayong ang launching niya ng buong Calabarzon in consonance sa best ng project ng ating regional director. 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
0: Alright, salamat po ng maigi at marami si Romel Madrigal. 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Go ahead, Secretary Rafi.
3: Okay, how many hours do I have?
0: 30 seconds ba? Pagkasahin natin. Okay.
3: Okay, just be prepared. Make sure that you are prepared for any kind of future shock that may happen. It can be an earthquake. Pwede rin malaking typhoon. It could be armed conflict. It could be an attack from abroad. It can be a terrorist attack here. It can even be a school attack affecting our children, no, in school. Make sure that as responsible parents, as responsible citizens, we do what we must to be able to secure each other, to protect, to provide for each other safety and survival. That if you want to build our nation the way that we envision it to be, and leave behind a legacy of a better Philippines for our children and grandchildren, be a better Filipino.
0: All right. And my final question, Secretary, how do you wish to be remembered after this interview?
3: That I was a good son of the Republic.
0: Thank you so much. Mga kaibigan, dati pong kalihim ng Department of Tourism, dating kalihim ng Department of the Interior and Local Government, the Honorable Rafael Alunan III. Ako po si Johnny Gomez, pansamantala. Bye-bye.
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7: BBC News with Emily Thomas. The US Treasury Secretary Scott Bessent says China and the United States have discussed plans to set up a joint alert system on artificial intelligence. Under the proposal, the two countries could notify each other in case of AI incidents posing a threat to national security. Officials in Gaza have announced plans to evacuate and demolish more than 250 buildings damaged in Israeli airstrikes. The move follows repeated collapses of damaged structures, including one last week.

0: which killed 21 people. A powerful typhoon approaching the Japanese capital, Tokyo, has forced the cancellation of nearly 300 flights and prompted warnings of record-breaking rainfall. Strong winds have already caused power cuts for thousands of people. 18 people have been flown from Haiti to the United States to stand trial for their alleged involvement in the assassination of Haitian President Jovenel Moïse 5 years ago. They include a former senior government official and several Colombian mercenaries. In Russia's parliamentary elections, which are tightly controlled by the Kremlin, President Putin's United Russia Party is on course to retain its constitutional majority. The result was widely expected because only pro-Kremlin parties were allowed to stand. A UN report has concluded that recent US airstrikes on vessels allegedly trafficking drugs violated international law and cannot be justified as self-defense. The report says US strikes in the Caribbean and Pacific have killed more than 220 people. Chinese media say at least 8 people have been killed in a fire at a textile factory in the southern city of Foshan. It's not clear what caused the fire. And protests have been held in Austin, Texas, where a US Immigration and Customs Enforcement agent shot and wounded a Venezuelan man. US media say there was an order to deport him. BBC News.
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0: 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Bye-bye.
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5: BBC News with Emily Thomas. A powerful typhoon approaching Japan's Pacific coast is being felt in Tokyo, with police issuing evacuation orders for several districts. There are warnings of record-breaking rainfall. Strong winds have already caused power cuts for thousands of people. Officials in Gaza are planning to evacuate and demolish more than 250 buildings damaged in Israeli airstrikes. The move follows several collapses of damaged structures, including one which killed 21 people. Senior officials of the governing Christian Democrats in Germany are gathering to discuss a regional election result that the Chancellor, Friedrich Merz, has called a disaster. Ahead of the meeting, the party's deputy leader said the CDU leadership stood behind Mr. Merz. In Russia's parliamentary elections, which are tightly controlled by the Kremlin, President Putin's United Russia Party is on course to retain its constitutional majority. The result was widely expected because only pro-Kremlin parties were allowed to stand. The United States and China have agreed to set up a dialogue on artificial intelligence ahead of a summit between their presidents, Donald Trump and Xi Jinping. The US Treasury Secretary, Scott Bessent, said the two sides had discussed a notification mechanism for serious AI incidents. A UN report has concluded that recent US airstrikes on vessels allegedly trafficking drugs violated international law. The report says US strikes in the Caribbean and Pacific have killed more than 220 people. In the United States, police reinforcements have been deployed in Austin, Texas, in response to protests after immigration agents shot and wounded a Venezuelan man. About 100 demonstrators gathered at the scene. And the trial's beginning in Hong Kong over the killing 3 years ago of the socialite Abby Choi. Her ex-husband and his father and brother are accused of her murder. BBC News.
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3: BBC News with Emily Thomas. Nearly 500 people have been arrested in a major transatlantic operation against criminal gangs. Belgian police, which are coordinating the operation, say drugs, firearms and ammunition were seized, mainly in Latin America. A powerful typhoon that's passing Japan's eastern coast is bringing major disruption and heavy rainfall. Police are urging more than 1.5 million people at risk in Tokyo and surrounding areas to evacuate. Germany's Chancellor Friedrich Merz is meeting senior officials of his Christian Democrats to discuss a regional election result that he described as a disaster. Ahead of the meeting, the party's deputy leader said the CDU leadership stood behind Mr. Merz. In Russia's parliamentary elections, which are tightly controlled by the Kremlin, President Putin's United Russia Party is on course to retain its constitutional majority. The result was widely expected because only pro-Kremlin parties were allowed to stand. Three US news organizations say they've told the Trump administration they're filing a lawsuit against it after being barred from the White House and its grounds. President Trump announced last week that he was banning CNN, MS Now, and Politico. The United States and China have agreed to set up a dialogue on artificial intelligence ahead of a summit between their presidents, Donald Trump and Xi Jinping. The US Treasury Secretary, Scott Bessent, said the two sides had discussed a notification mechanism for serious AI incidents. Djibouti's refugee crisis is worsening as people flee renewed conflict in Yemen between the Iranian-backed Houthis and Saudi Arabia. Several thousand have made the dangerous sea crossing. And personal items that belonged to the late French film star and animal rights activist Brigitte Bardot are being sold at auction in Paris. Nearly 300 possessions from her homes in Paris and Saint-Tropez are going under the hammer. BBC News.
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3: BBC News with Roisin Hasty. Major television networks in the United States have suspended their shared coverage of White House events in protest at Donald Trump's decision to ban three media outlets from the building. The president barred CNN, MS Now and Politico last week, accusing them of publishing lies. They're taking legal action. The Canadian province of British Columbia is suing the artificial intelligence company OpenAI over its failure to report violent activity on ChatGPT to the police. The province says OpenAI refused to share the chatbot history of a teenager who killed eight people in a mass shooting in February. Britain is to provide military support to Saudi Arabia in its war with the Iran-backed Houthi rebels in Yemen. The Prime Minister Andy Burnham said he's agreed to a request for assistance with what he called defensive air-to-air refueling. A new report says people living near a huge chemical processing plant in the Democratic Republic of Congo are being exposed to hazardous levels of pollution. The facility in Lualaba province is operated by Tenke Fungureme Mining, one of the world's biggest copper and cobalt producers. The head of FIFA, Gianni Infantino, has said he's open to reforms on decision-making at the world's football's governing body. His failed attempt to sell stakes in major tournaments to private investors without consulting other members caused widespread calls for his resignation. The funeral of an Israeli settler killed by a Palestinian on Sunday is taking place in the occupied West Bank. The Israeli military has said all roads in and out of the nearby Palestinian city of Ramallah will be closed for security reasons. And flights have been delayed at major airports on the US East Coast after a communication cable was accidentally cut by construction workers. BBC News.
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